0: It peaked at number 2 today at number 30 on the Crook and Chase Countdown, Rocky Mountain Low, Corey Kent and Co. Wetzel. Hi, everybody. I'm Lori Ann Crook.
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0: And, you know, students are heading back to high school and college, so we're heading back to the classroom with Mr. Cool Joe Nichols. And Dustin Lynch told us he was too small to play ball, so he found another way to impress the girls.
1: Also on the show, our first meeting with one of the fastest rising stars on the chart, Stella Lefty, and she made one thing clear about our current back-to-school topic.
2: I was not great at school.
0: Oh.
2: Really.
0: Okay.
2: Not my strong suit.
0: Okay.
2: Exactly. In some ways it was. But in the writing, in the English, I'm really bad at math.
0: Okay.
2: Science, I'm okay.
0: Okay, well, later in the show, what Stella Lefty had to overcome to become most likely to succeed in country music.
1: All right, as we continue the countdown, brand new from Ella Langley. She makes the chart at number 29. This is Loving Life Again.

Alexandra Kay sliding back a space to number 28. That is Straight for the Heart. And you know, when it comes to the heart, you cannot find a more unconditional love than the love of a dog. According to not only me, but puppy parent Carly Pierce, who says her dogs, Johnny and June, are her kids, because right

0: Now she's focused on her career with no plans to have children. That is a decision she was bold to share with fans this week, saying, hey, she's a great aunt, loves other people's kids, but her kids are her fur babies.
1: Well, you know, Charlie, Megan Maroney is like-minded. Yeah. She's been taking her new pup, Boots, on tour, admitting that that adorable bundle of red curls is just what she needs in her life. Not a man.
0: Oh, okay.
1: I'm not kidding. Megan says guys have ruined too many big moments and fun times in her life. But hey, you know what? Those bad boys do make for great songs. This is one of them. The latest from Megan Maroney. This is Medicine.

0: That is Medicine, the newest from Megan Maroney. Her new puppy that we've been talking about, Boots, well, Miss Boots, is also becoming a celebrity, Charlie. Mm-hmm. Fans want selfies with her everywhere they go.
1: And, of course, so we know what's next. Boots will have to get her own meet and greet like Riley Green's dog Carl did at CMA Fest. That's right, friends. The world is going to the... No, I'm not going to say that. All right. Coming up, Lorianne has a meltdown. Exciting details on the way. And more of the week's top hits on Crook and Chase. Hi, everybody. Crook and Chase here. You know, we've interviewed country artists for decades. Along the way, Riley Green admitted to us what riles him up.
0: And hey, we discovered why Lauren Elena had to strong-arm her friend Kane Brown. And on the last cruise, Keith Urban led us all in a sing-along.
1: All that proves what we learned a long time ago. Some of the best moments in country music don't always happen on stage. They happen sitting around swapping stories about the road, the songs, and what inspired them.
0: It could be laughing about a story you've never heard before, or a behind-the-scenes memory that changes the way you hear a favorite song forever. Those are the moments fans remember.
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0: A hit earlier this year, Ate a Bad Life. Thomas Rhett with Jordan Davis here on Crook and Chase. And since we're talking about heading back to school over the next few weeks, did you know when Thomas Rhett was a kid, he used to get help on his homework from none other than Blake Shelton, who frequently was at his house co-writing with his dad, Red Akins. Now, Blake referred to it as help, but Thomas pointed out, and this is rather shocking, Blake was not a very good tutor.
1: Oh, we'll give Blake a pass on that because he's A-plus at singing a great country song.
0: Yeah,
1: all right. Up two spaces, 227, Blake Shelton, Let Him In Anyway.

0: Here's a song that's making a move. It's the Crook and Chase Power Play.
1: This duo is focused on reaching the top with this magical collab presented by Sawgod, Columbia, Big Loud Records. Morgan Wallen and Ella Langley, I Can't Love You Anymore.

0: with your wild, Russell Dickerson, holding a number 26. You're on the Crook and Chase Countdown. With the word wild in mind, earlier I mentioned Lorianne had a meltdown.
1: Yes. Charlie, time. It was a summer ice cream meltdown. Oh. No kidding, a few days ago, about 9 p.m., this heat just got to me. I made a mad dash to the grocery store at 9 p.m.,
0: really?
1: Bought chocolate cherry ice cream and cookie dough brownie ice cream, made a double-decker cone at the house. Now, I don't normally go off the deep end like that, Charlie, but mm-hmm. sometimes you need to heed the words of Old Dominion. Life is short, make it sweet.
2: Go for it.
1: I did.

0: to Lorianne, a trip back to 2018 for a song written and performed by all five members of Old Dominion. That is Make It Sweet here on Crooked Chase. You doing okay over there?
1: I need another ice cream.
0: All right. Coming right up, Morgan Wallen lands a sweet outcome after an almost disastrous day of missing his first brush with fame, all because he was playing hooky.
2: I'm not really sure why I skipped school that day either.
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Free space move up to 25, painted you pretty, the latest from Hudson Westbrook. And you know, one of his biggest fans and mentors is fellow Texan Miranda Lambert. In fact, he's covered this hit of hers on occasion, the Grammy winner, The House That Built Me.

0: Brenda Lambert, The House That Built Me. And now a big dive into Morgan Wallen's roots. Morgan is from the same area in East Tennessee as two other very famous people, our own Charlie Chase and Country Music Hall of Famer Kenny Chesney. Now, the bad news is when superstar Kenny made a hometown visit, Morgan missed his first brush with fame because he was MIA from school that day. Here's what happened.
1: You went to high school at Gibbs High School, which is just outside Knoxville, and that's where Kenny Chesney went to high school as well.
2: He came back to do the Boys of Fall video there.
1: You were there in school at that time?
2: I was supposed to be there. I skipped school that day.
1: Oh, son of a gun.
2: I don't know why. I didn't know he was coming or I'd have went. But I'm not really sure why I skipped school that day either, but my senior year,
1: I don't know what it was.
2: Yeah,
1: you were sick.
2: Bad.
1: Yeah, bad sick. Okay.
2: That's what Mom thought. Sorry, Mama. She signed that note.
1: Sorry, we're getting confessions out of you. We weren't expecting this one. Well, we never encourage skipping class, of course, but it does seem everything has worked out for Morgan. He has the most added song on radio playlist this week. It's our fastest rising song with a strong debut at 24. Morgan Wallen and Ben by Now.

0: superstar double shot of Morgan Wallen, that is Wasted on You, just one of his Diamond Certified songs. And that is a preview of something special we're doing on our Crick and Chase show next weekend.
1: Regarding Diamond Certification, that's a rare and brilliant achievement, you know, just like the gemstone, really. So next weekend, we're going to give a shining moment to those songs and albums that have sold over 10 million copies.
0: Well, hey, Dustin Lynch is headed in that direction, and it all started back in high school where music gave him his identity. That story from Dustin Lynch after the break.
2: There's a little bit of that introvert, outcast, maybe not the star of the football team thing going on.
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10: Some clearing in our skies tonight with a few showers and a thunderstorm lingering. Muggy with areas of fog developing. Lows falling into the mid-upper 60s. Partly sunny skies for your Monday with scattered showers and thunderstorms, primarily into the afternoon and evening. Temperature back to around 80 degrees. Mostly cloudy skies Monday night with a few showers and a thunderstorm. Muggy, lows in the mid-60s. And partly sunny skies on Tuesday. More scattered showers and thunderstorms again. I'm Severe Weather Team 9 meteorologist Nathan Schott.
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0: much water at a wedding. Graylin James up two spaces to 23 here on Crook and Chase. Hey, a little side note here. Graylin is a big sports fan, but his stadium dream was always to fill those places with music, right? Which is something he has in common with our buddy Dustin Lynch.
1: Okay, but here's the story. Dustin admitted to us that he was too small to play ball in high school. Says he was about 140 pounds soaking wet, Charlie. Yeah. But he had a voice that turned out to be worth its weight in gold. So forget about being a jock. Music forged his identity from the ground up.
0: There's a new wave of musicians coming along all the time, and they start in the garage. Mine was in the basement.
2: Yep.
0: We were a basement band.
2: Okay.
0: Did you play in a garage band when you first started?
2: The first band I started in, how I learned how to write songs, play guitar, jam, was a two-car garage that kind of set off the house a little bit, just like
0: that
2: one
0: did. But when you're a teenager, that's an arena.
2: Yeah, for sure. Absolutely. You got like the drummer's girlfriend and her friend you're trying to impress sitting out there in the driveway, you know. That's about it. There's always some underdogs, you know, and I think a lot of us in the music industry pick up the instruments and start making music because there's a little bit of that introvert, outcast, maybe not the star of the football team thing going on, and I can relate.

0: Oh, Dustin Lynch, up of Space 222 with Easy to Love. And on that note, Charlie Chase, have you seen this? Jelly's ex-wife, Bunny, is showing off a new love. That's not a person. Mm-hmm. Nope. She has posted a video hugging her brand new $500,000 Rolls Royce that she purchased just after finalizing her divorce from Jelly.
1: I think I'd have to go 48 months on that one. But, well, actually, they marked the beginning of their new chapters a bit differently, shall we say. Now, Jelly conquered a challenge that's been on his bucket list, climbing a mountain. Seriously. As Jelly shared with his fans, he threw up his hands a few years ago to change his lifestyle, right? And on a whim, last year, he hiked a mountain, Mount Pisgah, over in Oregon. A feat that, well, would have been impossible for Jelly just a few years ago. So it's new lifestyles, new wheels for Bunny, and some self-love for Jelly. And keep that praise coming as he climbs the mountain and climbs our chart up three spaces to number 21.

0: Number one this week, last year on Crooked Jay, Sam Hunt with Country House.
1: Coming up, our own school day memories as we prepare for back to school. Plus, you will never believe what all Riley Green is eating to keep his sexiest country star alive appearance. We'll check his menu after the break.
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0: know.
1: Boots off. That is John Party stepping up a spot to number 20 here on the Crook and Chase Countdown. And my friends, it is time for college-bound kids to pull themselves up by the bootstraps as move-in day is upon us for the new semester. Lorianne, I do recall my college-bound days many, many years ago. And I remember this. I was scouting potential dorm rooms in Knoxville up at UT.
2: Yeah.
1: And I found that the rooms were about the size of a Shell Station bathroom. And then the bathroom was down the hall. And here's the story. I was already working, right? So I dedicated all my funds to rent a two-bedroom furnished house for $105 a month.
2: Whoa, living high, Charlie.
1: I didn't eat for 2 years, but I was very comfortable. Mom sent some food, by the way, so I did survive. But that was my story.
2: Yours? Oh, but Charlie, no, I lived in that little dorm room when I did a summer session at Indiana University.
1: Wow.
2: Now, that very last week, we were down to nothing. I mean, Charlie, no money. We'd used all our meal tickets. We were starving. So one night, I heard this loud scream from the girl in the next room.
1: Yeah.
2: You know, she had started packing, and she found a crumpled $20 bill. Didn't know she had it. So a bunch of us pulled our pennies, took the 20 bucks, and we had a pizza party in the middle of the hallway.
1: All right. Now you know what's going on in college, folks. All right. Well, this song is for all the families experiencing a send-off to college this month, okay? Chris Stapleton's wife, Morgan, is a co-writer on this song. Carrie Underwood's hit, Don't Forget to Remember Me.

0: Think as you drunk. Did I get that right? Yeah, I think so. Riley Green up a spot to number 19. Now, if you're wondering how Riley balances that booze to keep his sexiest country star alive physique, People Magazine, by the way, bestowed that honor on him. Anyway, Riley has a special diet to keep him looking great.
1: I could not believe this when I saw it. Mm-hmm. Riley posted a video of him cooking at the stove at home. So here's what happens. To keep him ripped like he is, he makes and consumes every single day two 4-egg omelets plus 6 scrambled eggs.
0: Okay.
1: 14 eggs every day plus a steak. That's what Riley Green eats.
0: Well, did he have his cowboy hat on when he was cooking?
1: He had a ball cap.
0: Okay,
1: on.
0: Anyway. Anyway, it's a good thing that the chefs on board our top shelf country cruise make omelets and breakfast to order, don't you know?
1: Ooh.
0: So Riley can stay in shape when he sails in March 2027 with Lori and me. And let's remind you of another member of our star-studded lineup on that cruise. It's Chris Young. He'll be on board, too, looking for you.

0: from a couple of years ago, Chris Young, Looking for You. And just a quick recap here. Chris is part of our Top Shelf Country Cruise in March 2027. 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Lori Ann and I are hosting Chris, Riley Green, Laura and Elena, and more stars just for you. So don't be left out.
1: All right. Well, when it comes to packing for things like that, rising star Lakeland Lemmings and I found out that we have a lot in common. After the break, the list of essentials we don't leave home without.
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0: at 18 for another week. It's Phone, Keys, Wallet, Lainey Wilson, accompanied by John Mayer on guitar.
1: Well, as Charlie Chase knows, my accompaniment is a huge pink handbag, my purse, that goes with me everywhere. And like Lainey, I have Phone, Keys, Wallet, all of that. And get this, Charlie, I carry every kind of makeup, gum, candy, snacks, pens, pepper spray. I mean, on and on. But no, I am not alone. Lakeland Lemmings can top that. Listen to this. Her purse is actually a tote bag.
0: Lakeland, what is the most unusual thing you keep in your purse that would surprise us?
2: I'll bring it over here. There's no... Oh, it's in the car, isn't it?
0: Thank goodness it's in the car. Yeah, this is what you're thinking. I know.
2: I do have like a tub of Vaseline in there right now. It's not too unusual. What else?
1: So what are you greasing up with the Vaseline? Your hands?
2: I use it for my lips, like under my eyes when they get dry in the winter.
1: Okay. All
2: right. Hands, yeah.
1: Wow. Okay, one more question about this, because Charlie and I just hosted a country music cruise.
2: Oh, fun.
1: Where I brought three enormous bags. And I was telling Charlie, as a woman, I am so freaked out about how much stuff I need. Like, if you start listing everything, like foundation, powder, mascara, I mean, just go on.
2: That's just makeup, yeah.
1: Yeah, and that's just makeup. I mean, shampoo, conditioner, other hair products. I added it up, and it's somewhere between 30 and 40 products I use every day.
2: Yeah.
1: Am I weird? Please tell me you're that way, too.
2: No, I'm exactly that way, yeah. I have so much stuff.
0: I carry all my stuff in a Target bag.
2: Yeah. Hey, whatever works, you know.
1: Besides the Vaseline, what is your most important item that you need to have when you're on tour or before you go on stage?
2: Ooh. I also bring a steamer. I like a steamer for voice. I'm all about the throat care.
1: I thought you meant for your clothes.
2: Oh, steamer for clothes is good, too. Yes.
0: Yeah, why not?
1: She has one for voice, one for clothes.
2: I actually use it for the same. Yeah, use them both.
1: Okay, she beats me on the list.
0: Yeah, okay.

0: Town Boy is the first single from Lakeland Lemming's debut self-titled album, which is out right now. Lakeland is 19 years old with 7 years experience already working in the music industry in Nashville. You heard me right. And by the way, her career is expanding. She's getting around, my friends. Lakeland is going to the UK mid-month to perform.
1: She will have so much fun. These guys are veterans performing overseas. Dan and Shay have actually racked up 11 billion streams worldwide. Now, they both have a routine in the UK, okay? All right, Dan wakes up really early on the road to go for a run. Mm-hmm. Shay tries to sleep in, you know, getting plenty of rest for his voice. So the 10-hour time difference can be a real challenge because they say it's hard to tell if it's morning or night.
0: Well, I can understand that. Well, they're doing just fine, keeping it all in check as they return to our number 17 slot with Say So, Dan and Shay on Crook and Chase.

0: I'm so good at.
1: That is Brett Eldridge. He's right. Something else he is so good at is getting us all in the Christmas spirit. I mean, the guy is nicknamed Mr. Christmas. Mm-hmm. And Brett has officially announced his 10th anniversary Glow Tour, kicking off November 27th, 28th, and 29th at the historic Ryman Auditorium here in Nashville.
2: He'll put on 12 new shows through some of the major cities like New York, Boston, Chicago, St. Louis, to name a few. He puts on a terrific holiday show. Tickets are now on sale.
1: I love his velvet jacket. Mm-hmm. And you know what? It will be Christmas before we know it. So next hour, a little gifty from Jason Aldean. He's dropping a brand new song on us. Plus, Joe Nichols and his cool school days. And Luke Bryan's college breakup. Boo-hoo. But it does have a double happy ending. More of the Crick and Chase Countdown is on the way right after this.
2: Hi, everybody. Crook and Chase here. You know, we've interviewed country artists for decades. Along the way, Riley Green admitted to us what riles him up.
1: And hey, we discovered why Lauren Elena had to strong-arm her friend Kane Brown. And on the last cruise, Keith Urban led us all in a sing-along.
2: All that proves what we learned a long time ago. Some of the best moments in country music don't always happen on stage. They happen sitting around swapping stories about the road, the songs, and what inspired them.
1: It could be laughing about a story you've never heard before, or a behind-the-scenes memory that changes the way you hear a favorite song forever. Those are the moments fans remember.
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0: Some clearing in our skies tonight with a few showers and a thunderstorm lingering. Muggy with areas of fog developing. Lows falling into the mid-upper 60s. Partly sunny skies for your Monday with scattered showers and thunderstorms, primarily into the afternoon and evening. Temperature back to around 80 degrees. Mostly cloudy skies Monday night with a few showers and a thunderstorm. Muggy, lows in the mid-60s. And partly sunny skies on Tuesday. More scattered showers and thunderstorms again. I'm Severe Weather Team 9 meteorologist Nathan Schott.
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2: We are Crook and Chase, counting down the biggest hits in country music for the week. Hardy eases back a space to 16, joined by Tim McGraw, Eric Church, and Morgan Wallen. This is MacArthur.

0: same with Jason Aldean. He feels the same way. In fact, his new song is rolling back to the 80s. Jason is tipping his hat to one of his all-time favorite singers, Ronnie Millsap.
1: One of mine, too. And you get that Millsap vibe from the opening notes. You pair that with the drive and classic Aldean subject matter, you know, drinking the X off his mind. And just know you're not going to run out of whiskey anytime soon. Brand new from Jason Aldean on Crook and Chase.

0: Number 14.
1: His tour is country music and cold beer, and his hit is South of Sanity. Here's Zach Topp.

0: of my hometown, Kelsey Bellarini, Kenny Chesney, reliving their high school days. Kenny used to run with athletes, brothers Osborne. Well, they told us they were self-proclaimed nerds.
1: Right.
0: And as for me, Charlie, I was into everything. I am not exaggerating here. In high school, get this.
1: All right.
0: I was class president, homecoming queen, cheerleader captain, president of our Russian language class, and most likely to succeed. At graduation, I was presented the Faculty Medal of Honor. That's my big list. But here's the thing, Charlie. You had me beat all the heck, dude. While I was out there shaking my pom-poms, you already had a big-time job, and I didn't.
1: Boy, let me go back a minute. Were you the only student in your class, or what? Anyway.
0: It sounds like
1: well,
0: it.
1: Well, I'll confess here. Listen, I was a decent student, okay? But I did have some nerdness going on. But as you mentioned, I was already working. I had a radio job, so that helped offset the nerdness thing. And I was also honored to serve as president of my class.
0: Charlie Chase.
1: Thank you very much. Thank you very much. Okay.
0: I love it. Well, okay. We'll carry those memories with us forever.
1: We're staying.
0: Up next on Crook and Chase, Luke Bryan explains how a college breakup ended up bringing him the happiest of endings professionally and personally. It sure beat the alternative.
2: I mean, I was so crazy about her in college, I probably would have stayed and swept the gym floor at the college just to stay there and be around her.
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10: 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Number 13.

0: Luna featuring Chase Matthew, number 13 again this week with All My Exes. And reflecting back on her school days, Lauren was on the cheerleading squad at Lakeview Fort Oglethorpe High School in Georgia. Mm-hmm. And that brings to mind, Charlie, it's about time for us to cheer in the South as football season kicks in.
1: Indeed. Let me tie that in with this gentleman here. Here's a guy who played ball at Clemson in college and was one of our terrific guests on our recent Top Shelf Country Cruise. It's Lee Bryce with Memory I Don't Mess With.

0: Memory I Don't Mess With, Lee Brice on Crook and Chase. And next at number 12, it's Luke Bryan. Now, that's a name we might not have ever heard if it wasn't for a college breakup.
1: All right, everybody stop what you're doing. This is quite a story. Mm-hmm. Luke dated his now wife, Caroline, on and off during college before finally calling it quits at one point. Little did he know, that breakup opened up a window of opportunity that led to a very happy ending, personally and eventually professionally, as Luke and Caroline are about to celebrate their 20th wedding anniversary later this year. Luke is telling the story.
2: I married my college sweetheart. We dated in college, and a lot of people go, well, is that the bulk of, was she the all my friends say? And probably so. Sorry, baby. But, but you know, we used to do the college, you know, the college dating and all that's funny because you just kind of, you go out to the bar and go, hey, baby, good to see you. How you been today? You know, it's just it's so laid back and stuff. But we broke up for, you know, 5.5 years.
1: Oh, my God.
2: And it was so funny. We kind of, anytime I would go back to Georgia and play a show, especially at my old college at Georgia Southern, she'd be there, and I'd be kind of seeing what she was doing. And she would, you know, we kind of kept in touch through friends. And it was a good thing that we kind of got away from each other, because, you know, it allowed me to move to Nashville and get kind of, I mean, I was so crazy about her in college, I probably would have stayed and, you know, swept the gym floor at the college just to stay there and be around her. But she had some college left to go.
0: Right.
2: And so it was best that, you know, that we kind of, and it was funny, when we broke up, we called each other on the phone. We were like, you know what, this probably ain't working. I guess we'll just see each other around. All right, have a good day. And then that was kind of the breakup. It was never the, you know, no TVs went through the window or anything like that.
0: It was before email.
2: Exactly. Or text messaging.

0: in number 12 on the countdown, country, and she knows it. And out in the country, guess what? It is watermelon time.
1: Oh, yeah.
0: Peak season is upon us. And Charlie Chase is on the case of an unusual way to enjoy watermelon. It always trends this time of year.
1: Yeah, I know. This has been going on for a few years. Watermelon, of course, is a wonderful hot weather treat, right? And for me, slice of watermelon, a little bit of salt on it, that does the trick. But for the past few seasons, apparently people have discovered that adding mustard to a slice of watermelon is kind of special. Now, we've heard about it. We've never tried it, though. But actually, this mustard thingy, I didn't know about until just last week. So I thought I'd try it. Now, some say mustard complements the sweet juices of the watermelon. Okay. Others say it just clashes too much with the natural taste. Well, now you can experiment with Dijon mustard, honey mustard,
0: ooh,
1: or like I am about to do here, along with everybody on the staff.
0: Okay.
1: We're doing it with just regular yellow mustard. And I brought it in for today's test. Now, a lot of people will take a slice of watermelon and just kind of drizzle on there, right?
0: Oh.
1: But I have taken, because you guys get messy, I have taken the watermelon and sliced it up for you in chunks with mustard on the side for dipping.
0: Yes, I am not going to drizzle. I'm going to dip.
1: And so, we're actually trying this for the first
0: thank
1: time.
0: Thank you, Charlie.
1: Okay.
0: And is it just a little dip or a big dip?
1: Well, I don't know. It's got a little bit of mustard down there for the taste.
0: I'm just going to do a little dip.
1: All right, let's try it. I've never tried this. Here we go.
0: Okay, here we go. Watermelon and mustard. Wow. I like it.
1: I'm going to have to get some salt.
0: No salt. Well, no, the mustard has a lot of salt in it.
1: Well, no.
0: Charlie Chase, that is excellent.
1: Well, what do you think, Jennifer?
0: Oh, my
1: God. It doesn't have any seeds in it. See, we took the seeds out because Jennifer turned it into a seed spitting contest.
0: She's from Texas.
1: Oh, no, she's from Texas. That explains that. So, all right, we'll enjoy the mustard. You want to bring on the song here, dude?
0: I guess I shall.
1: Mustard and watermelon. Try it, folks.
0: Well, how about this? Lainey Wilson with Watermelon Moonshine. I dig that, too.
1: That's pretty good.
0: Wait a minute. I want to have more.

0: For me, watermelon moonshine. Hold the mustard. Delaney Wilson here on Crooked Chase. Everybody's still chomping around me. All right, coming up, as students head back to school, Joe Nichols recalls being too cool for school, especially those dances.
1: I was a pretty good dancer at one time.
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13: Joe Buck and John Smoltz welcoming you back to the City Center Convenience Mart. Well, John, the stage is set for the final transaction.
14: That's right, Joe. 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
13: Heather lays down her purchase, but Randy rings it up as slowly as he can.
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13: It gives Heather's eyes the chance to wander.
14: Uh-oh.
13: Yep, she's looking at the cigarettes.
14: There's nothing good back there. 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
13: Meanwhile, Randy's stone-faced. 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
13: Here we go. 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But instead of pointing at the back wall, she just grabs the gum off the counter.
14: That's a slick move.
13: Heather, back, back, back. She is out of there. Even Randy tips his cap to Heather. Stand Up to Cancer and Rally wants you to reduce your risk for cancer.
14: Go to takeahealthystand.org.

Dierks Bentley doing some big time living there here on Crook and Chase. And John Morgan is evaluating some of his living that he's done, and he has some regrets. He lays it all out in this song, Kid Myself, at number 11.

0: That's my excuse too. Number 11, Kid Myself, John Morgan, looking back and assessing his past. Well, we did that with Joe Nichols, and we found out that Joe was Mr. Cool in high school.
1: In your high school days, were you smooth Joe when it came to, you know, asking a girl to dance, or were you super smooth Joe and they were asking you to dance?
2: I was pretty smooth Joe. I think there was a couple of different ways you could go. When in my day, when I was country dancing, and when I was, I thought it was pretty cool. You were either kind of the big bravado, kind of tough guy, or you were kind of the opposite of that, and you kind of just didn't really do much. I was kind of in the middle. I was like a shy guy that could talk to girls, and that was kind of my thing. I knew how to dance very well. I was a pretty good dancer at one time. My kids don't believe that, but I was a pretty good dancer, and I could at least talk them into dancing with me, for sure.
1: Okay, so what's the proper response if they say, no, I don't want to dance with you?
2: Good, I don't want to dance with you anyway.
1: How cool,
0: Charlie,
1: is that?
0: All right, Charlie, were you that smooth or that blunt in high school?
1: Well, if I was smooth, I had a job, I had cash, so that was attractive. You know, I'll go with that.
0: It still is attractive, Charlie.
1: For most women, yes.
0: You're very handsome.
1: Oh,
0: all right, well, Joe Nichols at his high school dance, that is so funny. And actually, Joe touched on that subject in this 2015 classic, Hard to Be Cool.

0: hard to be cool. Yeah, sometimes it is. Do you realize Joe Nichols has been touring for over 3 decades in country music? I'm sure if we told him that, he couldn't believe it either. And you can bet at some point in his show, Joe will sing you a Merle Haggard song because he loves that old honky-tonk music. He says he'll never outgrow that anytime soon.
1: I will not outgrow that either. And that's why I'm so excited about next hour, because we will rediscover one of the hottest bands of all time in country music. Now get ready to sing along with one of their all-time greatest hits. Also, Cody Johnson is bound for the countdown with a brand new song. And our conversation with rising star Stella Lefty, finding herself in one of the most unlikely positions in the spotlight.
2: Like growing up, I was so afraid to get on a stage and sing for anybody.
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15: Some clearing in our skies tonight with a few showers and a thunderstorm lingering. Muggy with areas of fog developing. Lows falling into the mid-upper 60s. Partly sunny skies for your Monday with scattered showers and thunderstorms, primarily into the afternoon and evening. Temperature back to around 80 degrees. Mostly cloudy skies Monday night with a few showers and a thunderstorm. Muggy, lows in the mid-60s. And partly sunny skies on Tuesday. More scattered showers and thunderstorms again. I'm Severe Weather Team 9 meteorologist Nathan Schott.
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0: George Burge and Luke Bryan hanging in at number 10 with Ride, Ride, Ride. And that is what hot new star Stella Lefty has been doing. This girl is on a wild ride with her breakthrough hit Boston. It's at number 9 on the chart today. But it's a wild ride for Stella in another way, because the song Boston was inspired by the love she has for her guy, fellow country star Vincent Mason. Charlie did a little digging.
1: Boston is kind of a documentary, I guess, of what's going on in your life.
2: Boston, yes, it is. It is.
0: She's crawling under the table now.
2: Oh my God. It is.
1: Then you're going to leave it at that, huh?
2: Yes.
1: Oh, come on.
2: No, Boston, yeah, well, you know, I'm in love.
1: Nothing wrong with that.
2: No. Love is good. Love is important.
0: The love is good. But here's the bad thing. The bad thing about it is because you're in the spotlight, everybody wants to talk to you about it. But, I mean, it has to be private to a great extent, right?
2: I mean, yeah, I do feel like because we post so much together, but I don't even think about it because truly doing this with him is so fun and it's so much better that I get to like have him and we get to like sing together and write together. So I wouldn't have it any other way. Like, I do love that we get to share this.
3: On a

0: At what point did you kind of really feel like you could get on a stage, get in a studio, and do this for the world?
1: I think when I moved to LA, I felt that way because I had such bad stage fright my whole life. Like, growing up, I was so afraid to get on a stage and sing for anybody. But I feel like when I moved to LA, I decided, like, this is what I want, and I'm not going to let any of those, like, fears get in the way of that. And so that's when I was just like, no matter what it is, like, I'm just going to do it, and, like, it has to happen. Because stage fright was, like, I literally, when I was in college, there was a band that was forming, like, amongst my, like, peers, and they asked me to be the lead singer in the band, and I said yes, and then, like, 3 weeks in, like, we were going to, like, have our first show or whatever, and I was like, I can't do it.
2: Really?
1: Yes. I was like, I can't do it.
0: Oh, my God.
1: I can't do it. So we've come a long way since then.
2: Well, you have a hit song now, and, of course, this is going to lead to bigger crowds, bigger tours. I mean, you got a little taste of that at CMA Fest.
1: Yeah.
2: So what were some of the first things you had to do in preparing to tour as an artist now?
1: The rehearsal is really helpful, obviously, because you get to run through it a bunch of times. But for me, taking a shot before I get on stage is the only way.
0: Tequila.
2: So when did you first discover that maybe a little
1: tequila?
2: Yeah, a little tequila was okay going up there.
1: My first ever show in LA was at this there's like, I think that in Nashville, you guys, it was like a writer's room, but it wasn't. It was like for artists that were small in LA that wanted to just like showcase anything, like original music or whatever. And so that was the first thing that I ever did in LA. And it was at this Mexican restaurant. And so naturally, like, I was like so nervous. So I was like, okay, I'm just going to drink before, because I'm at this Mexican restaurant. There's so much alcohol here. Like, what? I might as well just do that. And so I felt so much better. And my friend came and made a comment and was like, your banter is so good on, like, when you're, and I was like, it's alcohol, actually.
2: Just a little sip to calm the nerves, don't you know? That was our first meeting with Stella Lefty. And she was so down to earth and really excited about how her life has suddenly changed in so many ways. And we will share more of our conversations with Stella in the upcoming weeks on the show. She was a lot of fun.
0: Oh, just a really sweet girl. Yeah. Well, right now, to a sweet guy. Kenny Chesney checks in next with the number 8 song of the week. This is Carry On.

0: Number 8 on the countdown, Carry On, that is Kenny Chesney on Crook and Chase. And Kenny will sure enough attest that he is carrying on the music that fired him up as a kid. And some of that soundtrack came from supergroup Alabama. Kenny once called them the Beatles and the Rolling Stones of country music.
1: Indeed. Well, this weekend we are rediscovering Alabama, made up of the boys from Fort Payne, Alabama. Randy Owen on lead vocals, teaming up with his cousins, Teddy Gentry and the late Jeff Cook, along with drummer Mark Herndon. They were all over the award show stages in the 80s, and during that decade, they had 21 consecutive number one hits. Overall, 33 number ones. And one of their signature songs was their sixth top hit. So get ready to stomp your feet and sing along as we rediscover some mountain music from Alabama.

0: Number 7 on the countdown, that is Taylor Swift with I Knew It, I Knew You. Not only a country hit, part of the soundtrack to the movie Toy Story 5, which is so far, Charlie, I know you're the movie guy, but it's the top movie at the box office right now, taking in more than $1 billion, with a B, billion dollars globally.
1: And Odyssey's just getting started. It's going to be fun to watch that race, isn't it? Well, now from Toy Story to the real story. Kane Brown singing about the lady in his life. She's the perfect match. Rated number 6 this week. Here's Woman.

0: Remaining at number five, it's Bailey Zimmerman and Chevy Silverado. Coming up on Crook and Chase, Cody Johnson, Bound for the Countdown. His new song is next.
1: Hey, good morning. You're heading to the airport, right?
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13: A recent multi-week number one hit, still strong today at number four, Jason Aldean, Don't Tell on Me.

0: that's bound for the countdown. It's new. It's now, right here on Crook and Chase.
1: This is just a little bit different for Cody Johnson. He's having some fun, and at the same time, he's determined to get his horse back.
2: He's a ranch hand in a pinch, man. Hotter than the red on the cattle brand. Cause she's a gold digger with a quick trigger. A cast iron skillet swinging lid flipper. Now he's a double wide on the county line.

0: want my horse back.
1: New from Cody Johnson. I love it. He is making us laugh. That is Horse Back. Moving quickly up the charts, and it is bound for the countdown.
2: And Cody has a big tour underway, and next weekend, Scotty McCreery will join Cody on stage in Oklahoma City. So here's one on Scotty's set list for you, dedicated to his school friend, turned girlfriend, turned wife, and mother of their sons. For Gabi, it matters to her. Scotty McCreery on Crook and Chase.

0: Luke Combs up a space to number three with Be By You on Crook and Chase. And our new number one song is just moments away. We'll be right back with that.
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19: Some clearing in our skies tonight with a few showers and a thunderstorm lingering. Muggy with areas of fog developing. Lows falling into the mid-upper 60s. Partly sunny skies for your Monday with scattered showers and thunderstorms, primarily into the afternoon and evening. Temperature back to around 80 degrees. Mostly cloudy skies Monday night with a few showers and a thunderstorm. Muggy, lows in the mid-60s. And partly sunny skies on Tuesday. More scattered showers and thunderstorms again. I'm Severe Weather Team 9 meteorologist Nathan Schott.
20: 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Number two.

0: I can't love you anymore, Ella Langley. Yes, I can. Oh, and Morgan Wallen's in there, too. They're up a space Charlie. To number two here on the countdown.
1: Charlie, I think you are smitten with Ella. Mm-hmm. That's okay. I'm smitten with Morgan, you know, because one of the reasons is this guy is such an amazing hit maker. He is up to number one from number two last week with his solo hit, Don't We? It's Morgan's 22nd time at the top of our Crook and Chase countdown. Our new number one song, Don't We?

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7: Happy Monday, everybody. Welcome to show number 1669. It's After Midnight. I'm your host, Granger Smith. So glad to be with you. Look, I've got some good news coming up. I want to read for you, so hang tight for that. I've also got some Nashville news. Ann Hudson's got stories about your favorite stars out there in Nashville. All this here with a whole bunch of good country music to play for you. We're starting the work week off together, and that's a good thing. We're After Midnight.

0: Kylo Jace has finally found his home.
1: Oh.
0: Do you think Kylo is an animal or a person?
1: Hang on. Kylo. No, it's a kid.
0: It's a kid? Okay, here's what it says. Kylo was the longest resident dog at the SPCA of Anne Audrel County and needed plenty of time to feel comfortable around new people. His new owner visited him twice a week for 7 months, slowly earning his trust before the adoption day. The shelter staff shared that there was not a dry eye in the building whenever Kylo left for his new home. That's a good story.
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6: Yep, she's looking at the cigarettes.
7: There's nothing good back there. 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

0: the flag still waving tonight? Because you're working. Thanks for being up with us here on After Midnight with Granger Smith.
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1: So Darius Rucker is officially the newest member of Spotify's Billions Club. His version of Wagon Wheel has now been streamed more than 1 billion times on Spotify. Can you believe that? So of course, he received a Billions Club plaque right before performing at Red Rocks. He said that he just never imagined that Wagon Wheel would still mean this much to people all these years later. And he promised that he'll just keep singing it as long as people want him to. So
2: that's incredible. Do you guys know how that song came about with him?
1: No, but isn't Medicine Red? What? No.
2: Yeah.
1: No,
2: you're right. He was at his son's middle school play, and they sang Wagon Wheel, Old Crow Medicine Show.
1: There it is.
2: And he heard that song. A lot of us had heard that song before.
3: Sure.
2: But not him. He heard it and he called his producer, Frank Rogers, who was a producer along with me as well. And he held up the phone and he was like, "You heard this song?" And Frank was like, "Yeah." He's like, "This is a smash. We got to record it." And so they did. And obviously that was a very good idea by Darius.
3: I'd never heard that story. Yeah. Wow.
1: Neither. Wow. Dropping the knowledge, Granger.
2: Yeah. Some good ears on Darius.
3: Without a snap, but you dropped it. Yeah.
2: Yeah.
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11: WTUZ. Some clearing in our skies tonight with a few showers and a thunderstorm lingering. Muggy with areas of fog developing. Lows falling into the mid-upper 60s. Partly sunny skies for your Monday with scattered showers and thunderstorms, primarily into the afternoon and evening. Temperature back to around 80 degrees. Mostly cloudy skies Monday night with a few showers and a thunderstorm. Muggy, lows in the mid-60s. And partly sunny skies on Tuesday. More scattered showers and thunderstorms again. I'm Severe Weather Team 9 meteorologist Nathan Schott.

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1: I'm Earl Dibbles Jr. I'm a country boy. I'm an honest boy, too, and crime don't pay. I got a story to prove it. There's a fellow in Iowa that's been nabbed after breaking into a woman's home and doing some light organizing while he was watching her sleep. The woman, who didn't want to be identified, says she woke up from sleeping on the couch when the man bumped her knee. She was immediately asking, "Hey, who are you?" To which he answered, "Hey, I'm the guy who dropped you off last night." The woman added, "At that point, I knew he wasn't no friend of the kids or nothing." So my question still remains as to why he entered the house, lined up some of them shoes next to the couch, and then made off with a pair of woman's socks. That's weird and dumb.
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8: Some clearing in our skies tonight with a few showers and a thunderstorm lingering. Muggy with areas of fog developing. Lows falling into the mid-upper 60s. Partly sunny skies for your Monday with scattered showers and thunderstorms, primarily into the afternoon and evening. Temperature back to around 80 degrees. Mostly cloudy skies Monday night with a few showers and a thunderstorm. Muggy, lows in the mid-60s. And partly sunny skies on Tuesday. More scattered showers and thunderstorms again. I'm Severe Weather Team 9 meteorologist Nathan Schott.
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0: 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Here's Ann Hudson.
1: Did you know that Shenandoah has never headlined the Ryman Auditorium? How on earth is that even possible? I mean, they have been together for 40 years, icons of the 80s and the 90s country, and they're only just now headlining the Ryman. Now, they've played the Ryman before, just have never headlined. So it's finally happening for them. That show is happening on October 28th. The show is going to celebrate four decades of Shenandoah with music, memories, and a few surprises. And tickets are available now on Ryman's website.
2: I would love to go to that show.
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1: Yes.
2: 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So they were kind of in divorce mode for a while.
1: That's true. Yeah. That's true. But Marty's so cute. I always see him in different things that we do. He's just like so sweet.
2: He is so sweet.
1: Snuggle him.
2: I won't say that, but
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2: Yeah.
1: He's cute.
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1: Ann with an E.
2: Hey guys, it's Granger Smith. You know, I've played a lot of shows over the years, and no matter how big the crowd gets, my favorite part has always been the connection. You know, it's those moments when the music brings people together, when fans get a chance to hear the stories behind the songs, ask the questions, share the memories, and connect with the artists they love. 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
9: WTUZ Country Weather. Some clearing in our skies tonight with a few showers and a thunderstorm lingering. Muggy with areas of fog developing. Lows falling into the mid-upper 60s. Partly sunny skies for your Monday with scattered showers and thunderstorms, primarily into the afternoon and evening. Temperature back to around 80 degrees. Mostly cloudy skies Monday night with a few showers and a thunderstorm. Muggy, lows in the mid-60s. And partly sunny skies on Tuesday. More scattered showers and thunderstorms again. I'm Severe Weather Team 9 meteorologist Nathan Schott.
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7: Go to takeahealthystand.org.
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1: I'm Earl Dibbles Jr. I'm a country boy. I'm an honest boy, too, and crime don't pay. I got a story to prove it. You seen that Google Street View cars running around, right? Well, one in Indiana just went full throttle recently, hitting speeds of 120 miles an hour in a wild chase. It ended in a splash in the creek. The guy behind the wheel kicked things off when he was spotted in that old Google car zooming down the road. This kicked off with a chase with a cop, and he refused to pull over. This little game of cat and mouse spanned two counties before he eventually lost control and crashed through a guardrail, landing himself in a creek. That's a lot wetter than the jail, but a whole lot more dumb.
0: Shoot. Thanks for staying up with us here on After Midnight with Granger Smith.
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9: Some clearing in our skies tonight with a few showers and a thunderstorm lingering. Muggy with areas of fog developing. Lows falling into the mid-upper 60s. Partly sunny skies for your Monday with scattered showers and thunderstorms, primarily into the afternoon and evening. Temperature back to around 80 degrees. Mostly cloudy skies Monday night with a few showers and a thunderstorm. Muggy, lows in the mid-60s. And partly sunny skies on Tuesday. More scattered showers and thunderstorms again. I'm Severe Weather Team 9 meteorologist Nathan Schott.
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0: when the rest of the world is asleep. 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
1: So Darius Rucker is officially the newest member of Spotify's Billions Club. His version of Wagon Wheel has now been streamed more than 1 billion times on Spotify. Can you believe that? So of course, he received a Billions Club plaque right before performing at Red Rocks. He said that he just never imagined that Wagon Wheel would still mean this much to people all these years later. And he promised that he'll just keep singing it as long as people want him to. So
2: that's incredible. Do you guys know how that song came about with him?
1: No, but isn't Medicine Red? What? No.
2: Yeah,
1: no,
2: you're right. He was at his son's middle school play, and they sang Wagon Wheel, Old Crow Medicine Show.
1: There it is.
2: And he heard that song. A lot of us had heard that song before.
3: Sure.
2: But not him. He heard it and he called his producer, Frank Rogers, who was a producer along with me as well. And he held up the phone and he was like, "You heard this song?" And Frank was like, "Yeah." He's like, "This is a smash. We got to record it." And so they did. And obviously that was a very good idea by Darius.
3: I'd never heard that story. Yeah. Wow.
1: Neither. Wow. Dropping the knowledge, Granger.
2: Yeah. Some good ears on Darius.
3: Without the snap, but you dropped it. Yeah.
2: Yeah.
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14: 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Some clearing in our skies tonight with a few showers and a thunderstorm lingering. Muggy with areas of fog developing. Lows falling into the mid-upper 60s. Partly sunny skies for your Monday with scattered showers and thunderstorms, primarily into the afternoon and evening. Temperature back to around 80 degrees. Mostly cloudy skies Monday night with a few showers and a thunderstorm. Muggy, lows in the mid-60s. And partly sunny skies on Tuesday. More scattered showers and thunderstorms again. I'm Severe Weather Team 9 meteorologist Nathan Schott.
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4: News. I'm Ted Lender. Many Americans expressing skepticism of AI data centers popping up across the country and their potential negative effect on communities. EPA Administrator Lee Zeldin on Fox's The Big Weekend Show reacting to President Trump's new pledge to help protect Americans as AI data centers are built across the nation.
5: This ratepayer protection pledge is President Trump's leadership in ensuring that the parties involved in getting these data centers built structure the deal in a way where the people who live in that community, if they're going to see any movement in their bill, they're going to see it to go down, not up.
4: Some critics continue to question whether the cost of being the AI capital of the world is worth it for everyday Americans. And tonight's Powerball jackpot up to at least $748 million after no one hit the big prize Saturday. That makes it the largest jackpot so far this year. If you go for a single cash payout, you'd get $325 million from tonight's drawing. Good luck. 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
6: Some clearing in our skies tonight with a few showers and a thunderstorm lingering. Muggy with areas of fog developing. Lows falling into the mid-upper 60s. Partly sunny skies for your Monday with scattered showers and thunderstorms, primarily into the afternoon and evening. Temperature back to around 80 degrees. Mostly cloudy skies Monday night with a few showers and a thunderstorm. Muggy, lows in the mid-60s. And partly sunny skies on Tuesday. More scattered showers and thunderstorms again. I'm Severe Weather Team 9 meteorologist Nathan Schott.
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8: 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If perennial weeds like Canada thistle, milkweed, hemp dog bane, or horse nettle are causing problems in your pastures and hay fields, now is the time to start planning for fall control. You may ask, why in the fall? Well, according to Penn State Extension and University of Illinois Extension, as temperatures cool and days get shorter, perennial weeds move energy down into their roots for winter survival. When systemic herbicides are applied during this period, they move into those roots too, thus improving long-term control. Extension experts consistently identify late summer through fall, that is before a hard frost, as the most effective time to target many perennial weeds. The key message here is simple. Think fall, not spring. Aim to apply herbicides before the first hard frost, with late October often providing a good opportunity when weeds are still green and actively growing. And before you spray, consider pulling a soil sample. A soil test can help identify nutrient deficiencies or pH concerns that may be limiting forage growth. Healthy, vigorous forage stands are one of the best defenses against weed pressure. For more information, contact your local OSU Extension office. 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
10: A very interesting strawberry outlook for USDA for this season's crop. This is research economist Helen Wakefield.
11: In 2025, U.S. strawberry production was 31.2 million hundredweight, a 3% decrease from record high U.S. strawberry production in 2024.
10: For top strawberry growing state, California,
11: heavy rainfall in major strawberry growing regions during the autumn negatively impacted late season strawberry shipments. In 2026, the California strawberry season began earlier than usual due to unseasonably warm winter and spring temperatures that accelerated strawberry crop development.
10: Florida strawberry acreage has increased over recent years, yet
11: fresh strawberry shipments from Florida were lower year over year during the 2025-2026 season. Widespread freezing temperatures during winter storm Gianna in early 2026 damaged Florida strawberry crop, lowering February and March fresh strawberry shipments by double digits compared to last season.
10: I'm Rod Bain reporting for the U.S. Department of Agriculture in Washington, D.C.
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0: 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I'm Ty Higgins. Heading down to Lucasville today for the midday broadcast at the Scioto County Fair with Local Connection Ag. This is their second stop of the County Fair Tour and another check presentation going to the Scioto County Junior Fair Board. If you're there, make sure and stop by and say hey. The commercial cattle show continues in Ohio State Fair tradition. 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One of the longest-running traditions of the Ohio State Fair is the Commercial Cattle Show, sponsored by United Producers. I was there for the show on Saturday afternoon and visited with John Merrihew. He's Vice President of Communications with United Producers.
2: This show gives an opportunity for those kids to show cattle that don't necessarily show cattle. They bring tens of three of their commercial cattle here to the State Fair, and then from this show, they go on to Tyson tomorrow to be judged on a carcass evaluation as well. These cattle do not get worked like a show cattle would, so they could be a little bit wild. They're not used to being around people, so these kids need to know what they're getting themselves into when they come, but this is one of the oldest commercial cattle shows in the United States, so it's something that the Ohio State Fair has always wanted to keep going and something United Producers wanted to facilitate as well. A lot of kids want to exhibit at this show just because they grew up on a commercial operation. They might not necessarily have the time to go to their local county fair with a show animal, so this gives them an opportunity to come and show their cattle in a different way. A lot of these kids that we show today, their families are part of the Ohio Cattlemen's Association, so they pride themselves in raising good commercial cattle, not only for, you know, the reputation for themselves, but the state in general.
0: You can watch the video from this year's Commercial Cattle Show at the Ohio State Fair on Ohio AgNet TV on YouTube. There's a new Ohio AgNet podcast out as well. With the expansion of Arable Labs to Shawnee State University, the Ohio Soybean Council will have even greater opportunities to find new uses for soybeans grown right here in Ohio. Learn more about the research being done by Barry McGraw and his team to add value to soybean farmers' bottom line.
12: We're talking to some large ag companies that already process large amounts of soy throughout the world, right? And they're kind of asking us, or we're approaching them with ideas of what could be the next thing they could produce, right? For example, can we create a whole industry, you know, on your campus that's producing? So not only are they processing soybeans, but they're also producing, you know, soy-based products right there on campus. So some of those type of discussions and business approaches are fascinating. It's not where we were Arable 5 or 6 years ago. We were thinking about one product at a time, one top technology at a time. And now we're really, now that we're getting some attention from some of these large companies, we really think about one industry at a time. Can we create an industry? Because I mean, the market's there. Bio-based products only consumes about 5% of materials throughout the world, right? I mean, 95% is still utilizing petroleum. So can you kind of copycat or duplicate those petroleum industries, but using soy? And how do you get there? You're going to have some partnerships with these large companies to do that.
0: Plus, what's the current state of the farmland auction market in Ohio? We also talk about that on the podcast with Kevin Miller with Oak Ridge Realty and Auction Company. He talks about whether the land auction route is the right fit for all landowners looking to sell.
13: 2 years ago, the last couple years, I would say, you know, auction was the way to go, you know, 100%. If you had a decent farm, you know, you wanted to auction it off, drive that excitement and get those bidders come to the table for competing bids. But now what we're starting to see is if you have a really nice farm, you know, auction can still be the way to go. But if it's something, maybe it's an irregular shape or maybe not quite a good enough size, or maybe the soils are a little bit subpar, then we want to start thinking about that private treaty, you know, and maybe we need a little bit more marketing time in order to get that farm sold.
0: More of my conversations with Kevin Miller with Oak Ridge Realty and Barry McGraw with Arable Labs is on the new Ohio AgNet podcast online, the audio and video version at ohioagnet.com. 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
14: We've got sunshine and warmer temperatures for sure. Humidity values are going to be creeping up over the next few days, but to start the week, I'm looking at good drying here across today, tomorrow, and Wednesday. By the time we get to Wednesday afternoon, humidity will be closer to an oppressive range, and that's just ahead of a frontal boundary that's going to try and come in and get us a little more soggy over the finish to the week. That front slowly moving through the upper Midwest, the central western Corn Belt over the next few days, and that slowness is going to be something that I think can work to our advantage in terms of moisture. Now, if you got too much moisture the past few days, you're not going to like to hear this, but I'm looking for on-again, off-again rains through most of Thursday, all of Friday.

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1: Outside of the show ring, I really enjoy lambing season, especially with all the different breeds of sheep that we have. It's kind of fun just to see what happens and how those genetics work. And you never know what you're gonna get, especially having seven different breeds. My favorite breed and my bread and butter is the Columbias. Showing at State Fair in the open show has kind of been kind of where I started showing. I can remember walking in the ring when I was like 4 years old, holding on to the end of the halter and following along whoever was holding the sheep at the time. And then about 2 years before I reached 4-H age, I got my first show ewe, and her name was Belle, if anybody wanted to know. And I absolutely loved her, and I showed her 1 year as a lamb, and then I told my dad that I wanted a pretty dark purple banner like somebody else had won that year. And then the very next year, I had won my first dark purple banner at the Ohio State Fair.
0: 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Several of the open sheep shows going on today at the State Fair, as well as the Youth Breeding Guild show going on over in the Hog Barn. For the Ohio Agdat, I'm Joel Penorwood reporting.
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2: 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I'm Ty Higgins. 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
5: Joining me today is Dr. Taylor Dill. Taylor is the Director of Research with the Ohio Soybean Council. Taylor, it's almost that time of the year. The annual crop tour that is sponsored by Field Leader takes place August the 10th, 11th, 12th, and 13th. And you and I are going to be on the first leg that heads to the northern part of the state, taking in 10 counties on Monday and 10 counties on Tuesday. It'll turn into then the first of the stops for the hometown tour, August the 11th in Crawford County. And then the crop tour continues the next two dates coming up on the 12th and 13th. That's that Wednesday and Thursday, as Joel Penorwood will be leading a group with Greg LaBarge in the southern part of the state and capture another 10 counties each day. And then they'll wrap that up at Bluegrass Farms with the second stop of the hometown tour. Taylor, it's interesting as we take a look, though, this year. Variability seems to be the word that most people are telling me when it comes to what do the crops look like, what was the planting season like, what was the growing season like to this point. Just a lot of variability. What have you seen?
6: I have heard and seen much of the same. A lot of planting date variability throughout the state, a lot of replanting variability throughout the state. So maybe the South and North caught up to each other just a little bit just because of the amount of replanting that had to happen. So on this tour, I'm really curious about maybe some of that northern variability and what really stage our crops are in at this point, as they were more delayed in planting and we've had a relatively rainy summer. So from what I've seen through the state, most things have recovered from any type of bad variability from the spring within how much rain we had gotten in the spring. So I'm very curious to see where we're at, especially up there.
5: Yeah, I would agree. You know, it's interesting. It's been a season where there hasn't been extreme stressors. I've not heard of any terrible crop conditions from that standpoint. And really, I haven't heard much about any disease outbreaks or severe insect pressure, too. So I'm curious to see, are these fields as clean as it sounds like they are? Or maybe we're right on the front end of that by the time we get out there, we'll start to see some of that pressure emerging.
6: Yeah, I think that's curious as well. I think we've had a really mild June and July compared to the previous couple of years. So I'm anxious to see if we're missing any pressure from this time period.
5: Well, Taylor, you've participated in the crop tour in the past. Each year is a little bit different. As you recall back, what were some of the takeaways you had?
6: Well, one, I was mostly in the beans. One takeaway, Ohio can grow very pretty beans at various planting dates. I believe I was there in 2023. 2023, so we had a really good year that year. Just how great a bean

0: crop can look, and on the corn side, how hit or miss disease pressure can be, especially in corn. Some places can fill up with tar spots immediately, and then some places can be really clean within a two-county range. I think how spotty the disease is, especially in corn, can be really surprising.
1: Taylor and I, again, will be on the first leg of the crop tour. We will have two other individuals with us, and then four folks heading south. The tour begins coming up a week from today on Monday, August the 10th. And 11th, that's the North Tour, the South Tour, the 12th and 13th. And again, both of those culminating with the hometown tour stops, August the 11th at Reinhardt Farms and August 13th at Fayette County at Bluegrass Farms. You could be a part of those hometown tours by going to soyohio.org/hometown tour and get registered to hear from Taylor and myself as well as the other scouts firsthand. Taylor, thanks so much for your time and look forward to seeing you out in the field.
0: Sounds great. Thank you, Dusty.
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2: 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I'm Ty Higgins, and this morning's market analysis is brought to you by Louis Dreyfus Company in Upper Sandusky. 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Here's Ryan Martin.
5: Grain markets finished the week last week on a lower note, but probably the number one story was the sharp fall off in the wheat markets. Now, folks, this is what happens when you have a headline-dominated trade, which is what we saw all week last week. Headlines, headlines, headlines. The war is on. The war is off. These people are playing nice. These people aren't. Weather, it's not as bad as we thought. Oh, my gosh, it's awful. Those were the headlines whipsawing around all over the place Friday. The wheat market fell sharply because Ukraine, as it turns out, is now starting to explore alternative export routes. Well, duh, we've lived this game before when it came to oil in the Middle East with the Strait of Hormuz. This is what happens. Ukraine President Zelensky will be talking about or submitting new export routes here this week. There's been a modest amount of movement so far out of that region. It could accelerate both corn and wheat. We'll pay attention to that here in the next few days. I'm Ryan Martin.
2: Thank you, Ryan. We are lower overnight with corn for September down 3.75 at 437 a bushel. December, 460.25, down 3.75 as well. August beans, 5.75 to the downside at 1166.25. New crop November, 1180 a bushel, down 7.5. And September wheat down 3 cents at 636.25. After Friday's trade, August live cattle up 52 points at 231.75. September feeders, 343.77 up 132, and lean hogs for August, 98.85 up 42 cents. For the Ohio AgNet, I'm Ty Higgins. We'll see you down the road.
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6: Some clearing in our skies tonight with a few showers and a thunderstorm lingering, muggy with areas of fog developing, lows falling into the mid-upper 60s. Partly sunny skies for your Monday with scattered showers and thunderstorms, primarily into the afternoon and evening, temperature back to around 80 degrees. Mostly cloudy skies Monday night with a few showers and a thunderstorm, muggy, lows in the mid-60s. And partly sunny skies on Tuesday, more scattered showers and thunderstorms again. I'm Severe Weather Team 9 meteorologist Nathan Schott.
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3: Fox News, I'm Sue Guzman. Oil prices plummeting as President Trump announces a pause in attacks against Iran. He told reporters Sunday the talks will resume today.
4: Now what we're doing is we're talking to them in the form of a negotiation. It begins tomorrow afternoon. And we'll see if it's true. I'd love to do that, save a lot of lives.
3: The U.S. has paused attacks on Iran before, only to see negotiations fall apart. 60,000 people evacuated because of wildfires in Spokane, Washington. Dave Upthegrove, Washington Commissioner of Public Lands, telling us.
5: This is one of 15 major fires burning throughout the state of Washington right now. More than 250,000 acres are on fire in this state. This is an extraordinary wildfire season in the Pacific Northwest. It's not a normal season.
3: Hundreds of homes, businesses, and other structures destroyed. 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
6: The Ohio State Highway Patrol is investigating a fatal motorcycle crash that occurred in Tuscarawas County. Good Monday morning, just before 6:02 and 65 degrees from the WTUZ newsroom. I'm Mary Alice. The New Philadelphia Post is investigating a three-vehicle crash which killed one person who was operating a motorcycle at the time. That crash occurred on State Route 39 at County Road 77 in Sugar Creek Township. This was on Sunday at approximately 10:37 a.m. A black Kawasaki motorcycle was traveling westbound on State Route 39, and then a red Mazda was traveling eastbound on 39. That Mazda was making a left turn onto County Road 77 when the motorcycle struck the right side of the vehicle. After impact, the motorcycle slid off the center of 39, striking the left front of a Nissan Rogue, which was traveling eastbound on State Route 39. And the motorcycle was operated by 26-year-old Marcus Miller of Sugar Creek. Miller was pronounced deceased on scene. He was wearing a helmet and protective clothing. Meanwhile, the Mazda was being operated by an 84-year-old of Dover. She was wearing a seatbelt and was not injured. And then the Nissan was operated by a 49-year-old of Coshocton. She and her passengers were wearing seatbelts. None of those occupants were injured. And again, this is still under investigation. Eurexville Council agrees to raise the pay of the administrative assistant in the hopes of keeping the current employee. Bonnie Coventry announced that she would leave on July 27th. However, she's staying on temporarily following Mayor Jim Zuckel having a medical situation, taking him out of office for an unknown time period. At a special meeting held Thursday, council briefly discussed a pay increase ordinance in executive session before going to a vote.
7: A resolution to raise the salary of the mayor's administrative assistant. That's resolution number 2017. Mrs. Colvin?
8: Yes.
7: Mr. Shamels?
9: Yes.
7: Mr. Malter?
10: Yes.
7: Mrs. Clark?
11: Yes.
7: Mr. Miller?
12: Yes.
7: And Mr. Baker?
13: No.
6: And Councilman Bob Baker was that lone no vote, saying that he felt like it was pushed too quickly and that he would have liked more time. The increase is setting the pay at $18 an hour. And Acting Mayor Buck Cottrell says this reflects the work that the administrative assistant does for the city.
14: You know, Bonnie's been here, I believe, a year and a half, and we feel that she deserves it. She does a lot for the city.
6: And despite council's vote, there is still no guarantee that Coventry would stay after the mayor returns. August is Child Support Awareness Month, and Tracy Berry, director of Tuscarawas County Child Support Enforcement Agency, says over 600,000 children in Ohio are in the child support program.
15: It is a national recognition of the importance of child support. It's August of every year. There's a national proclamation, and then the governor of each state usually does a proclamation declaring August National Child Support Awareness Month.
6: And that's something that the Tuscarawas County Commissioners agreed to last week. And the program overall helps parents stay financially responsible for their children. They assist the parents who receive the support and those who pay that support. She does note that the courthouse in New Philadelphia will light up green for a week to honor the month. Everyone is also encouraged to wear green on August 5th, which is Ohio statewide Wear Green Day. World shares were mixed Monday after the U.S. and Japan confirmed that they had acted to prop up the value of the Japanese yen against the U.S. dollar. Now, oil prices fell sharply. Meanwhile, after U.S. President Donald Trump said he would order U.S. forces to refrain from attacks against Iran, claiming a deal to end the fighting in the Middle East was close. Just a day earlier, the president had said that he was losing faith in negotiations, though, warning that the U.S. military, quote, will be hitting them very hard. Now, in addition, the dollar dipped to nearly 155.20 yen after Trump and Japanese officials confirmed that they had intervened last week to curb the U.S. currency's rise to 40-year highs against the yen. Last week, it was trading near 164 yen, and by late Monday in Tokyo, a dollar bought 156 yen, and a weak yen helps to boost the profits of Japanese companies with big operations overseas, increasing their value in yen terms. It has also drawn millions of foreign tourists who have enjoyed their strong purchasing power in Japan, and the U.S. Treasury had purchased some yen through the Federal Reserve Bank of New York, analysts said, to help boost its value. That's a look at news here on WTUZ. Don't forget to follow us on Facebook to stay up to date on more local news at any time. From the Z Country Newsroom, I'm Mary Alice.
8: Couple of dry days anticipated to start the week before rain chances pick up. The forecast for today, morning clouds breaking for increasing amounts of sun, high around 80 degrees, clear and comfortable tonight with areas of fog, late low temperature 56. For Tuesday, a sunny sky, high temperature up to 84, mainly clear Tuesday night, low 66. And then on Wednesday, we'll see a mix of sun and clouds. Tom Severe Weather Team 9 meteorologist Chef X Line.
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0: George Burge and Luke Bryan, ride, ride, ride. Happy Monday, August 3rd, everybody. 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Kicking off another work week, now fresh into the month of August. Good morning, sir. How are you?
1: Well, I've had better starts. Developed a slow leak on the way down in my right rear tire, but I have one of those portable things, so I stopped a couple times to fill it. But I guarantee you, by the time you pulled in, it's probably flat.
0: Well, wait a minute. I'll go take a look at it. So, and if you need a patch, I've got you covered.
1: Temporary patch, obviously. Yeah, like I said, they should still be under some kind of warranty. I haven't had them that long.
0: I have no idea. I've never once done that. Like, I know that those exist, like warranties on tires.
1: If I can get a patch to get up there, I can talk to them about it when I bought them.
0: So. Well, let's take a look at it first before you do anything
1: else.
0: It's Monday. Hey, it's funny that you say that, because your Amish Door Country Classic to lead things off on this Monday. Here's the gentle giant, Don Williams. Lord, I hope this day is good. It's your Z Country Morning Show at 99.9 WTUZ.

0: Mr. Don Williams to lead off your Z Country Morning Show on this Monday, August 3rd, and it is time for the news you need to know.
1: In the news you need to know, we'll start off from NBC News. The U.S. and Iran are set to restart talks this afternoon, President Trump said yesterday, one day after he called off planned strikes on Iran. Speaking aboard Air Force One, Trump claimed the canceled attack would have been the biggest since World War II, but said the U.S. is holding off and could still strike any time if it wants to. He said Iran does not face a deadline to reach a deal, adding that he would rather make a deal than kill people. Trump announced Saturday that he agreed to pause the strikes because the outline of a deal that had been reached, one that would include reopening the Strait of Hormuz and ending Iran's nuclear threat. He said Israel, America's partner in the war, supported the decision. The pause follows days of heavy fighting between the two countries. The State Department urged Americans across the Middle East to consider leaving the region, warning of flight disruptions and security risks. On Saturday, Kuwait said its air defense shot down drones fired from Iran. Reacting to the possible deal were mixed. Senator John Kennedy said Trump should not trust Iran's word and suggested keeping things as they are for now rather than escalating or pulling back. Iran's acting defense minister dismissed U.S. threats as psychological warfare and said they would only push Iran to strengthen its own defenses. Saudi Crown Prince Mohammed bin Salman spoke with Trump by phone and urged dialogue to calm tensions, expressing concerns about new strikes. Trump has reportedly grown frustrated with how the war is going.
0: Yeah, I mean, I think a lot of
1: You're not the only one.
0: I was going to say, I think a lot of the general population feels the same way. Yeah, it's

0: the saying that, you know, oh, well, we could strike at any time. Well, I think people should be aware of that solely for the fact of we know the statistics when it comes to the U.S. military and its size and everything like that. I don't know if that necessarily needed reiterating. I feel like we're starting off another week just as we have. It's Groundhog Day all over again because, you know, it doesn't feel like there's any real update coming in.
1: I have dealer's eminent fatigue.
0: Yes.
1: I'm just tired of hearing it every day. We hear it every day or every other day. A deal is imminent. And you know what?
0: I hope it is. It's, you know.
1: I absolutely want it to be. But it's not just this. That's government's answer. Oh, we're close. Oh, we're close. Oh, we're close.
0: Until we feel like we're back to square one again.
1: That's government's answer to everything just to keep people on the hook. I don't want to get into it today. From CBS News.
0: He's a little perturbed. He's got a flat tire.
1: Yeah, I'm not happy. From CBS News, three people were killed, seven others were wounded when a gunman opened fire at an In-N-Out restaurant in Twin Falls, Idaho, on Saturday afternoon before killing himself. Police said that they have identified the shooter as 24-year-old Chad Williams, who died from a self-inflicted gunshot wound. Police are still working to figure out what led him to open fire and says his family is cooperating with the investigation. The shooting happened just before 2:30 p.m., and social media video shows people running through a shopping center parking lot as gunfire rang out. The police chief said first responders faced one of the most chaotic scenes an officer can encounter. An off-duty police officer and a civilian fired back at the gunman, and police believe their actions drove him from the scene and prevented more people from being hurt or killed. Two of the injured were treated and released from local hospitals, two remain critical, and three others are stable, though police said those numbers could change. In-N-Out's president said a female employee was among those killed, saying she was taking care of customers at the time. The company's president said her heart goes out to everyone affected, including those who witnessed the violence, and pledged to learn from the tragedy. Twin Falls is in southern Idaho, about 120 miles southeast of Boise.
0: Not that it changes the dynamic of it at all. It's just not an area where you would expect to hear something like this happening. Mm. Idaho is not exactly a state you'd expect to hear that from. You know, the other thing is, no matter how you look at it, it's the same thing that we've talked about for so long. If you know of someone who is struggling, if you have seen some things that are concerning about an individual and you have concerns about, you know, where their mental state is, try to provide them resources. But also, if there is something that appears to be a pressing threat, please contact law enforcement.
1: Yeah, you need to notify authorities. I realize it may be a family member and that may be a difficult thing to do, but you need to notify authorities if you know something in advance.
0: Yeah.
1: Finally, in the news, you need to know we switch to the weather. Well, actually, I guess it's technically not weather. Three fast-moving wildfires burning near Spokane, Washington, have destroyed hundreds of homes and forced hundreds of people to evacuate, officials said yesterday. The largest of the three, the Old Trails Fire, has burned more than 3,500 acres. Together with the Fairview Fire and the Autumn Lane Fire, the blazes are now being called the Spokane Complex Fire and have scorched a combined 5,400 acres. All three fires started Saturday afternoon during dangerous windy conditions, so the weather did play in, and have destroyed or damaged an estimated 600 buildings, and state officials say about 4,000 structures were threatened. Weather forecasters issued their highest level fire danger warning for parts of eastern Washington and the state of Oregon.
0: Yeah, it's a very, very scary scene out there if you haven't seen pictures and updates and such that's going on. You know, we can be thankful that we don't, here in this region, we don't really have that kind of threat that they do up there with the massive forests and the way that the winds go through and the dry season and all that, but it's a great time to remind you that there is a reason that burn bans exist. There is a reason that you should be very, very cautious and vigilant with what you're doing in terms of anything fire-related, because it can turn very poorly very quickly.
1: Yes, it can get away from you in a second. So please heed no burn bans, heed all the safety issues involved with having a campfire. Sure, it's that time of year we want to do that, but you've got to be careful because things can turn on a dime with that. That is the news you need to know on this Monday, August 3rd. We have a very, very full morning for you. We've got birthdays plus weekly birthdays. We've got anniversaries plus the monthly anniversary couple for July will be announced this morning as well. Mary will have news and weather at the top of the bottom of the hours. In sports, we're going to Nick's going to fill us in about what's going on with Big Z Sports. I know that. Well, now the practice has started. Two-a-days has to be underway. Well, Nick will bring us all the details on that. Guardians were able to salvage one game yesterday and finally give Gavin Williams some support. And the Reds got the best of the Pirates over the weekend. We'll talk about all that as the morning moves along. Plus, we'll have a first couple. We've got your backpack winners. You'll want to stay tuned for that as well. It's a new week, a new start. We thank you so much for being part of it with us here at 99.9 WTUZ.
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0: Ty Myers with Ends of the Earth, right before your Big Z Sports Minute. As Conley was alluding to, two-a-days officially underway with Big Z Sports. And guess what? Today, tomorrow, and some other days, we're going to be hitting the road to various different schools, and we'll be checking in with those coaching staffs and the players and seeing how everything's going in the early goings with camp. I say early goings, but do you realize that we are 2.5 weeks away from game number one, week number one of the high school football season?
1: Oh, yeah. They're what? Is it Thursday or Friday?
0: Thursday the 20th.
1: Yeah, so that's we're 17 days away from the first games of 2026.
0: Yeah, and those two-a-days, we will be posting those all the way up leading to kickoff. So those will be coming in the next week or so. But we got to go out there and, you know, talk to them first and all that kind of stuff. With that in mind, tomorrow morning, I do believe that I'll probably not be here for the second half of the Z Country Morning Show, but you and Mary will have it in good hands, I know that. Oh, that doesn't vote of confidence.
1: Yes, we'll cover it, sure.
0: Okay, sounds good. And if you want the best, there's only one, Big Z Sports.
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1: Gavin Williams finally got some run support as the Cleveland Guardians blanked the Arizona Diamondbacks 5-0.
4: And that's the bottom line, because Gavin Williams says so.
1: He was brilliant, settling down the first 15 batters he faced before singling the fifth inning. He went 5 2/3, gave up just that one hit. He struck out 10.
0: Yeah, he's been on a tear recently.
1: He has been on a tear. Arizona did take the series, leaving the Guardians 3 full games behind the White Sox in the AL Central.
5: Why did it have to be snakes?
1: I thought I was going to get by without that. Apparently not. The Guardians next defend the land against the New York Mets beginning Tuesday night. First pitch from the corner. Carnegie in Ontario will be 6:40, and you can listen to all the Guardians action on our sister station, WJER. Cincinnati took 3 out of 4 off the Pirates when the Reds sunk the Pirates on Sunday 10-2.
6: You like that? You like that?
7: Yer, matey, no, we don't like that very much.
1: Chase Burns won his 12th straight decision to improve to 13-1 on the season.
0: Speaking of being on a tear.
1: Yeah, 12 straight is the longest streak for a Reds pitcher since Brooks Lawrence won 13 straight in 1956.
0: Oh, okay. I was like, that's before the Big Red Machine.
1: That was almost before Tots. You got to be with us all the time. The Reds are off today. They'll wrap up an 11-game homestand with 3 games against the Athletics. Beginning tomorrow night, first pitch from the Great American Ballpark will be 6:40. The Pirates, meanwhile, head to the land of cheese for a 4-game series with the Milwaukee Brewers that begins tonight.
7: Yar, matey, I'd be lactose intolerant. That might be the scurvy.
1: From America Family Field, first pitch is 7:40 p.m., and that's our first look at Big Z Sports.
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0: Welcome back to your Z Country Morning Show, everybody. Mary will be joining us in studio here shortly as she's got the latest news headlines, and we've got some updates from around the world. Next hour will be your chance to win a dozen donuts to Rod's Donuts and Diner. That opportunity will be coming up in your text to win. First things first, though, we got to take a look at weather, brought to you by Ron's Heating and Cooling.
17: A couple of dry days anticipated to start the week before rain chances pick up. The forecast for today, morning clouds breaking for increasing amounts of sun, high around 80 degrees, clear and comfortable tonight with areas of fog, late low temperature 56. For Tuesday, a sunny sky, high temperature up to 84, mainly clear Tuesday night, low 66, and then on Wednesday we'll see a mix of sun and clouds. Tom Severe Weather Team 9 meteorologist Jeff Hexline.
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18: And a look at your Z Country News. The New Philadelphia Post of the Ohio State Highway Patrol is investigating a three-vehicle crash that killed one person. The crash occurred on State Route 39 at Precy Road in Sugar Creek Township. This was Sunday at roughly 10:37 a.m. They note that a black Kawasaki motorcycle was traveling westbound on State Route 39, and then a Mazda was traveling eastbound on 39, and the Mazda was making a left turn onto County Road 77 when that motorcycle struck the right side of the Mazda. After the impact, the motorcycle slid left of center on 39, striking the left front of a Nissan Rogue, which was eastbound on 39. The motorcycle was being operated by 26-year-old Marcus Miller of Sugar Creek. He was pronounced deceased on scene. OSP notes that he had been wearing a helmet and protective clothing. As for the other two vehicles, their occupants were not injured. An endangered child alert remains active by the Hills and Dales Police Department for Stark County and surrounding counties. The missing child alert was issued Sunday afternoon for Cameron Kaiser. The 17-year-old was last seen July 31st in Hills and Dales Village, but the car he was last seen driving was located abandoned in Akron. The concern is that Kaiser does not have his medication, and failure to take that can cause seizures, which could be fatal. And anyone with information about Kaiser is encouraged to contact their local law enforcement agency, as that child alert was issued for Stark and counties including Carroll, Holmes, Portage and Tuscarawas. And the poster is available on WTUZ's Facebook page. And of course, don't forget to head over to WTUZ.com for more local news. 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
0: Happy Monday, everybody, which, yes, I know that's an oxymoron, but whatever. I don't know if you guys heard about this or not, but last week there was a rather disgusting incident we'll talk about that happened at a concert in the middle of a mosh pit related to the nature calls kind of thing.
1: I saw the story.
0: Yeah.
1: But I gave it some thought about doing it, and I came up with two good reasons as to why not to do it.
0: Uh-huh. See what you did there. Well, as disturbing as that was to read about, it apparently it's not a one-off. Because during a recent interview, Olivia Rodrigo dished on what there seems to be a growing trend of concert-goers who will wear diapers. And the reason for that is because general admission shows they don't have to lose their spot up front when nature calls.
18: Hmm. I mean, I guess that makes sense.
0: When asked if there was any way to elaborate on that as far as proof to back up her point, Rodrigo says it's an experience as a performer that she's smelled firsthand. So apparently she's noticed. We have lost the plot as human beings. I swear. Now, if you were somebody who has incontinence issues and things like that, of course I understand the need for those, and there's no problem with that. If you are a standard, completely healthy, normal, supposedly sane person, what is wrong with you?
18: I mean, I guess, though, at the end of the day, I don't know how much the tickets cost for this concert, but if I'm shelling out, I'm not going to drink all night kind of thing, so I don't have to go to the bathroom kind of thing.
0: Or if it's that big of a deal and you are weighing the pros and cons, don't go. Just don't go. Well, but I have to. Just, you can go anywhere, wherever the general. You're still going to be able to hear him. You're still going to be able to. But I won't see him right there.
18: Yeah, no, that's the difference.
0: No, it's.
1: But Nick, we have to wait to see if they're going to sweat on us.
0: Yeah.
18: Yeah.
0: We have lost the plot.
18: Catch whatever they throw at us.
0: This is beyond gross.
1: I think it's another step to human complacency. Just giving up on taking accountability. I'll just do this to avoid having to do what I should do.
0: I don't think that's complacency. That's just laziness.
1: No.
0: Because those are two very different things, complacency and laziness. Well, it's not even laziness. It's like, I don't even know how to describe
18: it. Yeah. I'm sure there's a word for it out there.
0: It's on the tip of my tongue, maybe.
1: Gross.
0: It's just gross, yeah. Use the restroom like a normal human being. Wash your hands when you leave there. And darn, you might have to stand in a different spot when you come back out. Well, c'est la vie.
18: Yeah.
0: And we're going international.
1: All that's doing is making me not want to stand there.
0: Yeah, I know, right?
1: At all.
18: Right?
0: Yeah, because you're going to have the person right beside you might be like this.
1: I mean, you've got the mosh pit, then you got the potty pit. I mean, pick your choice.
0: Well, they're going to rename it just like they changed the bullpen to the arm barn.
1: The arm barn. Oh, I miss PETA's involvement in baseball.
0: Anyway, hopefully with far less gross stories, what do you have over there?
1: Yeah. Well, a little something happened towards the middle to end of last week. Maybe you guys heard about it. There's a new Spider-Man movie out.
0: I was aware of it.
1: Yeah.
18: Did it finally come out?
1: It's a thing. It's the opening day for Spider-Man, brand new day.
18: Sorry.
1: Tom Cruise isn't in it, Mary. Settle down.
0: Because it's a new Spider-Man, or why did you look to that?
18: I'm tired of all these Spider-Man movies.
1: It was an historic day because it proved that the superhero movies are not dead, and they feature stories people actually have an interest in seeing. Except for Mary. The debut of the new Spidey flick pulled in $168 million and $357 million for the weekend.
20: Wow.
1: Both numbers set records for box office in the United States. Worldwide, the film took in $927 million, which is the second biggest opening globally behind Avengers Endgame.
20: Wow. So, yeah, superhero movies still very much.
1: People I've talked to that went right away said it was phenomenal. But those were people that were very into Spider-Man. So if you're like me and you haven't seen anything since the first one.
18: This is the first Spider-Man.
1: You go to this one and you're like, I guess I would stay caught up. I don't know.
18: No.
1: Are you saying that because it's me or a person in general?
18: No, I mean, I've seen a couple of the newer Spider-Mans, whatever they were, Homecoming or whatever
20: something
18: it was called.
20: Like that, I don't know.
18: No Way Home, I don't know. The ones with all the drones in it.
20: Not a clue.
18: I saw that one and I was confused on some stuff.
1: Okay.
18: And then you've got where universes cross and he gets this and he gets it. Yeah.
20: See, I have a real problem with, I understand the idea of like the multiverses with like superheroes and all that kind of stuff, but there's a slight issue that I have with if there are like 17 movies that all were like, oh, you had to see that one that was like the sixth, but it actually was the fifth in the chronological order, but it actually took place. Why can't we just have the movie and it just makes sense? You know, you think of all these with TV series that have been adapted to this. Those are always like in a linear order, right? You watch one episode and it can be a complete standalone thing. Has nothing to do with previous episodes, or you won't be confused if you don't watch the entire season.
18: I mean,
20: beforehand.
18: There might be like a running joke that started, you know, back
1: but
18: in
1: chances
18: the...
1: are if you're a regular watcher of the show... that you're going to catch that joke from previous episodes.
18: Yeah.
20: But what I'm getting at is almost like a requirement to have to watch like 17 other movies for certain things to make sense. Why? No.
18: Yeah, because I think I watched, I don't even know what it was, but they were talking about something that didn't even happen in the Spider-Man movie. It was, I think, one of the Avenger movies.
20: Yeah.
18: And I'm like, how did we go from this to this? And that makes no sense.
20: Money, Mary. That's how we went from this to this. Money. Just another money grab. Funny enough, my son is like really into like superhero stuff now for some reason. He doesn't really watch a whole bunch of that. Actually, it's not even... He does the old stuff because it's Teenage Mutant Ninja Turtles, but also Batman, Superman, stuff like that. Yeah. And he saw stuff for... said Superman movie, and we had to explain to him, like, well, buddy, that's not, like, it's not a kid's movie.
18: Yeah.
20: But I want to go right now. He had a whole thing that he wanted to go and watch.
1: A whole thing.
18: That's great.
20: Yeah. But I don't know how else to describe it. But again, here's why I can't get into it. I was never, like, huge into superhero stuff. My one thing that I was actually, like, somewhat close to actually getting into superhero stuff was Batman. Even then, I'm like, you gotta know way too much in order to, like, enjoy some of these new movies and such.
18: Yeah.
20: Like, the backstory. And there's 17... I keep saying using 17 for some reason. There's 20,000 different backstories or things as to that's led to, you know, this situation they're in.
18: Oh,
20: and I'm
18: yeah.
20: Like,
18: even Batman from, like, the 90s stuff to, like, the, what, I don't know, the 2000 stuff with, what's a Christian Bale or whatever. Like, the plot changed of his parents getting killed.
20: Yeah. It's like, oh, you know the thing that the whole of Batman's based on? Well, we're going to change that a little bit.
18: That's fine.
20: What?
1: I'm sorry.
20: Superman's no longer from Krypton.
18: If you didn't know, Batman's parents were killed.
1: Spoiler alert! No, here's the thing. If it's not Adam West and Burt Ward, I am not interested.
18: Well, there's
20: next
18: that
20: thing
18: too.
20: You're going to tell me is Iron Man's actually Tony Stark.
18: Well, you know. This is...
20: Oops.
18: Secret.
20: Should I not have said that?
1: I don't
18: care.
1: I
18: was going to say, what, Spider-Man is Peter Parker or whatever.
20: Huh?
1: It's Mary Jane. What?
20: Anyway.
1: 2026, people.
20: You're that Bruce Banner? I've got something to tell you.
1: Don't make him mad.
20: Anyway, outside, if you want to go see it, you and a whole bunch of other people want to go see it, apparently.
18: Yeah, go. I mean, if you enjoy it, go and enjoy
20: it. Yes,
1: please,
20: we're just having some
1: fun. Yourselves, Get yourself off your phone and into the movie theater.
18: Mm-hmm. There you go.
20: The last thing we're going to do over here is to Japan with a Japanese clothing store. I almost said we're going to Japanese. No, we're going to Japan. There's a Japanese clothing store that's come up with a rather clever way to help office workers survive brutal summer heat.
18: So this ought to be good.
20: If you've ever worked in an office building that the AC doesn't really seem to work very well, or for some reason the ventilation doesn't work in your space, they have built a dress fan. I screwed that up. A dress shirt with built-in fans.
18: Yeah, I've seen these.
20: Well, apparently it's a little bit different than some of the other ones, because I know that there are plenty of other ones that exist like this. The retailer, Yofuku no Aoyami, teamed up with a fan clothing maker to build tiny cooling fans right into the business shirt.
18: Uh-huh. Okay.
20: The two small fans sit near the lower back and blow cool air inward to keep the wearer comfortable.
1: Yeah, that's not what I was thinking.
20: The fans and I know what you were thinking. The fans and battery pack were designed to stay lightweight, so the shirt still feels normal to wear. I'd love to know, if there's any sound that comes off of them, though.
18: I'd like to know how you sit in your chair.
20: Yeah, I don't know. I'll find a picture. From the front, the shirt looks like any ordinary button-up, but from behind, you can spot the tiny fans working, so you almost look like you have turbines.
18: As you're coming, you look good. As you're going...
20: If you're sitting in your chair and you sit the wrong way, all of a sudden the front of your shirt just starts going...
1: You look like you're in the mosh pit at a concert.
20: The idea isn't to run the fans during things like meetings, since those rooms are already air-conditioned. Instead, it's meant for workers walking between appointments in the heat. So apparently going from place to place.
18: Oh, terrible.
20: The full shirt and fan set costs about $107 and is already for sale in-store and online. I thought maybe it would be slightly, inconspicuous.
18: No.
20: It is the opposite of slightly inconspicuous.
18: Oh, a thing popped up.
20: It looks like you're the Stay Puft Marshmallow Man with turbines on your back.
1: Yeah.
20: Also, Conley, you want to read any of that for me?
18: Yeah, at least it's on the sides. I thought it was going to be, straight in the back.
20: The only word I got out of that is coupon. The rest of it. I got nothing otherwise. And it's, if you're curious on the exchange rate, because I said 107 U.S., it's 17,490 yen.
18: Yeah, I think we need one of those shirts to get us from our seat to the meeting.
1: Oh, we need.
18: Yeah, that's a long walk.
20: If we are doing the morning show, and all of a sudden when Conley talks, you start hearing a very light... in the background, we're going to know why.
1: It would be my pacemaker.
20: If your pacemaker sounds like, you have another problem going on.
1: You might want to clear the doorway.
18: Yeah. Just open all the doors.
20: Mm-hmm. If you are curious, you can buy it online. It is a Japanese website when you click on it to try to find it online. So
1: good luck.
20: Buyer beware, because you're not going to be able to read anything as to what you're agreeing to in terms and conditions and all that kind of stuff. Well, thank you so much, Mary. She'll be back for news at 7. We'll be coming back next hour for birthdays and anniversaries. First, though, Kacey Musgraves, Loneliest Girl, on your Z Country Morning Show.

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7: Fox News, I'm CJ Papa. Choosing the path toward diplomacy again, that from President Trump who cancels a major strike inside Iran, the president on board Air Force One.
8: Frankly, Saudi Arabia didn't want it either. They thought that the deal is imminent.
9: According to the president, talks will resume today aimed at finalizing an agreement on the Strait of Hormuz. Trump says he was asked by Qatar, the UAE, and Saudi Arabia to hold off, and diplomatic efforts are playing out.
7: Fox's Trey Inks in Tel Aviv, the price of oil retreating this morning. A final full day of campaigning in a host of states holding primaries tomorrow, including Michigan, where candidate Abdul El Sayed says he's not a Democratic Socialist. He's drawing plenty of support from Senator Bernie Sanders. The doctor faces off against Congresswoman Haley Stevens. 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
10: A 26-year-old from Sugar Creek was killed in a 3-vehicle crash. Good Monday morning, 7:01 and 64 degrees from the WTUZ Newsroom. I'm Mary Alice. On Sunday, Ohio State Highway Patrol troopers responded around 10:40 a.m. to State Route 39 at County Road 77 or Precy Road just east of Sugar Creek. The ongoing investigation determined that a Kawasaki motorcycle was westbound on 39 and then an eastbound Mazda CX-5 was making a left turn onto County Road 77 when the motorcycle struck the right side of that Mazda. As a result, the motorcycle slid left of center and struck a Nissan Rogue traveling eastbound on State Route 39. The biker, Marcus Miller, was pronounced deceased on scene. OSP says that he was wearing a helmet and protective clothing. The 84-year-old Mazda driver from Dover was not injured, and she was wearing a seatbelt. The Nissan driver, a 49-year-old from Coshocton, and her passenger were wearing seatbelts and were also not injured. Again, the investigation continues. An endangered child alert remains active by the Hills and Dales Police Department for Stark, as well as Carroll, Holmes, Portage, and Tuscarawas counties. The missing child alert was issued Sunday afternoon for Cameron Kaiser. The 17-year-old was last seen on July 31st in Hills and Dales Village, but the car he was last seen driving was located abandoned in Akron. The concern is that he does not have his medication. Failure to take that can cause seizures, which could be fatal. Kaiser is described as being 5'6", 178 pounds, with brown hair and eyes. He was last seen wearing a white hoodie with pepper on it and the word spice, as well as black athletic pants and light blue shoes. Anyone with information about Kaiser is encouraged to contact their local law enforcement agency, and the missing child alert poster can be seen on WTUZ's Facebook page. A pay increase is approved for the City of Yorksville Administrative Assistant, with one council member voting no. A special meeting held Thursday had the legislation discussed in executive session before council came back for a vote. The single negative vote came from Bob Baker.
11: I just don't like the idea that we had to be pushed that quick. I want a little more time to think about it.
10: Acting Mayor Buck Cottrell says the bump in salary is $18 per hour. He says current admin Bonnie Coventry was set to leave on July 27th, but chose to stay while the mayor recovers from an unspecified medical situation.
11: She did not say she would stay if we do, but I'm hoping. So I got to let her know, and she'll let me know.
10: And at that special meeting, Cottrell did inform council that Mayor Jim Zuckel was at home recovering from the medical situation. It's unknown when Zuckel may return to office. The Supreme Court of Ohio will hear 8 cases during the final oral arguments of 2026 this week. Among them, justices will decide the death sentence appeal of a Westchester man for the 2019 murders of his wife, in-laws, and wife's aunt. In a second appeal, the court will consider if a Delaware County tobacco store that sells flavored e-cigarettes can be sued based upon state law. And then the court will also consider this week if fuel that powers equipment on waste management trucks is exempt from sales tax. That's a look at news here on WTUZ. Don't forget to head over to WTUZ.com or go to our Facebook page to stay up to date on more local news and everything happening here in Z Country. From the newsroom, I'm Mary Alice. Let's take a look at that Monday and week ahead forecast.
12: Couple of dry days anticipated to start the week before rain chances pick up. The forecast for today, morning clouds breaking for increasing amounts of sun, high around 80 degrees, clear and comfortable tonight with areas of fog, late low temperature 56. For Tuesday, a sunny sky, high temperature up to 84, mainly clear Tuesday night, low 66, and then on Wednesday, we'll see a mix of sun and clouds. Tom Severe Weather Team 9 meteorologist Chef Hexline.
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0: of sanity. It's Zach Top leading off your 7 o'clock hour on this Monday. We've got birthdays and anniversaries right around the corner, and on top of that, you get a chance to win with Rod's Donuts and Diner.
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0: Strap in and hold on. 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

0: It is birthday time. 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
1: Fine, okay. 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
4: Donuts.
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0: We'll start in Scio today, and it's a happy birthday wish to Kason Strohmeyer. Kason, we hope you have a fantastic birthday.
1: Happy 25th birthday to Emily Burrows of Urexville. Happy 25th birthday. Love Grandma Laura and Grandpa Steve.
0: Just down 250 towards Urexville. Happy birthday. 10th birthday, that is, to Morgan Sanders. Happy 10th birthday, Morgie. Love Mom, Dad, and Bubby.
1: Happy birthday to Mr. Ken, host of Denison. Happy birthday to the best dad and grandpa. We hope you enjoy your day. He's celebrating birthday number 89.
0: Oh, very
1: so
0: nice.
1: Congratulations, Ken.
0: And celebrating their 70th birthday today is Lehman Clark. Does not say where they are from, but happy 70th birthday from all your family. Lehman, we hope you have a great day.
1: Happy birthday to Lori Williams of Newcomers Town. Lori, we hope it's a great day.
0: In Strasburg, it's Riley Patterson's birthday. Be sure to wish Riley a happy birthday today.
1: Karen Miller in Dundee is blowing out some birthday candles today. Karen, have a great day.
0: And out of Port Washington, Zoe Matzel is celebrating today. Happy birthday, Zoe. Love Aunt Jen and Uncle Stevie.
1: And finally, from right here in New Philadelphia, Nick Martin is having a birthday today. Nick, congratulations. Enjoy your day. Hold on here. I got to get myself together.
0: There's no hope of that, just so you know. In fact, I'll just do this. Kevin.
1: They called him by the wrong name. Lori Williams of Newcomers Town. You're our daily winner today, Lori. Watch your mailbox for some tasty treats. 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

0: Chancey Williams with Pearl Snap Preacher on your Z Country Morning Show. Big Z Sports Minute coming right up. Two-a-day's coverage is here with Big Z Sports as we are heading out to area schools during their two-a-day camps. 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I say off-season, but we are 17 days away from week number one.
1: Yeah, I mean, it's going to be here before you know it. 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
1: On Sunday afternoon, Gavin Williams finally got some run support as the Cleveland Guardians blanked the Arizona Diamondbacks 5-0.
0: And that's the bottom line, because the Guards finally remembered how to hit the ball. You weren't expecting that.
1: I was not ready for that. Williams was brilliant. He's setting down the first 15 batters he faced before a single in the fifth inning. He went 5 2/3, gave up just that one hit, and struck out 10. Now, Arizona did take the series.
4: Snakes.
1: I knew it was coming.
4: Why did it have to be snakes?
1: Leaving the Guardians 3 full games behind the White Sox in the AL Central.
0: Yeah, kind of really, I mean, plenty of time to make that up, but still, wider gap than I'd like to see.
1: Yeah, Texas has lost 5 in a row and has fallen 2.5 behind the Astros. Don't get me started. Cleveland next.
0: Sorry. No, you're not.
1: The New York Mets come to the land beginning tomorrow night.
0: Speaking of teams that are not having a good time.
1: First pitch from the corner of Carnegie and Ontario will be 6:40 p.m. And you can listen to all the Guardians action on our sister station, WJER. Cincinnati took 3 out of 4 off the Pirates when the Reds sunk Pittsburgh on Sunday, 10-2.
5: You like that? You like that?
0: Yeah, go back to Vegas, Kirk.
1: Wow. Chase Burns won his 12th straight decision to improve to 13-1 on the season for Cincinnati. 12 straight is the longest winning streak by a pitcher for the Reds since Brooks Lawrence won 13 in a row back in 1956. Again, almost pre-Tater Tots.
0: It's older than Conley.
1: It is older than Conley. Cincinnati, they're off today. They'll wrap up an 11-game homestand with 3 games against the Athletics beginning tomorrow night. First pitch from the Great American Ballpark is 6:40. The Pirates, meanwhile, well, they head to the land of the cheese for a 4-game series with first place, the Milwaukee Brewers. First pitch tonight from the American Family Field is 7:40 p.m.
0: Yar, matey, we can dock in one of the Thousand Lakes.
1: Yeah, there's plenty of places.
0: Wait a minute, wrong state.
1: I just let it go because Pirates, they have directional
0: issues.
1: They should
0: be pretty good at geography, yes. But I guess not.
1: Just go to Kenosha. Hey, that's
0: rum.
1: A look at Big Z Sports.
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0: Welcome back to your Z Country Morning Show, everybody. It is Monday, August 3rd. Coming up, Mary's got your latest news headlines. And hey, we've also got coming up your chance to win a dozen donuts to Rod's Donuts and Diner. We'll tell you all about that here in just a little bit.
1: Absolutely. And it's still to come. Anniversaries, both today and our July. Couple of months.
0: All of that right around the corner. But first, here's a look at weather brought to you by Ron's Heating and Cooling.
15: A couple of dry days anticipated to start the week before rain chances pick up. The forecast for today, morning clouds breaking for increasing amounts of sun, high around 80 degrees, clear and comfortable tonight with areas of fog, late low temperature 56. For Tuesday, a sunny sky, high temperature up to 84, mainly clear Tuesday night, low 66, and then on Wednesday we'll see a mix of sun and clouds. I'm Severe Weather Team 9 meteorologist Jeff Exline.
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17: And a look at your Z Country news. On Sunday, Ohio State Highway Patrol New Philadelphia troopers responded around 10:40 a.m. to State Route 39 at County Road 77 just east of Sugar Creek. In the ongoing investigation, they did determine that a Kawasaki motorcycle was westbound on 39 and eastbound Mazda was making a left turn onto County Road 77 when that motorcycle struck the right side of the Mazda. As a result, the motorcycle slid left of center, striking a Nissan Rogue traveling eastbound on 39. Now, the biker, 26-year-old Marcus Miller of Sugar Creek, was pronounced deceased on scene. OSP notes that he was wearing a helmet and protective clothing. The 84-year-old Mazda driver from Dover was not injured, and she was wearing a seatbelt. The Nissan driver, a 49-year-old from Coshocton, along with her passenger, were also not injured. The investigation continues. Yorksville Council agrees to pay or to raise the pay of the administrative assistant in the hopes of keeping that current employee. Bonnie Coventry announced that she would leave on July 27th. However, she is staying on temporarily following Mayor Jim Zuckel having a medical situation, taking him out of office for an unknown time period. A special meeting was held Thursday with council briefly discussing a pay increase ordinance in executive session before voting. And Councilman Bob Baker was the lone no vote, saying that he felt like it was being pushed quickly and he would have liked more time. And the increase is setting pay at $18 an hour. However, it is unknown if Coventry will still stay. That's a look at headlines. Head over to WTUZ.com for more local news.
0: Thank you so much, Mary. And it's Monday. We got to start off your week right.
18: Donuts.
1: That's right. It's your chance to win a dozen donuts from our friends at Rod's Donuts and Diner in Yorksville. Not just donuts, they have some great sandwiches. Murray posted a couple pictures a while back.
17: Yeah.
1: And looked amazing.
17: I think their breakfast special today was French toast.
1: Ooh.
0: Oh, boy.
17: Yeah.
1: So there you go. French
0: toast. Why are we here?
1: I don't know.
17: I don't know.
1: I ask myself that every day.
17: Yeah, we could broadcast from down there.
1: We could do that.
0: Yeah.
1: But,
0: yeah.
1: It's easily done. Yeah. The cans and strings will reach. So if you'd like a chance to win a dozen donuts from Rod's in Yorksville, it's pretty simple to get yourself in the drawing at least. Need you to text in the word stray.
0: Stray.
1: Stray to the Weaver Appliance text line at 330-339-9399. That's 330-339-9399. Text in the word stray for your chance to win from Rod's.
0: Did you forget what we were talking about there?
1: Yes.
0: That's okay. Okay, so there are things that, you know, are the standard, we'll say canned answers that people will give to law enforcement officials when they are potentially facing being in trouble, maybe breaking the law or things like that. Officer, I've never seen that before in my life, you know, stuff like that,
17: yeah.
0: Right? We've got a new one
17: that's
0: probably not going to work out well. The managing director of Arizona State University Preparatory Academy has been arrested after reportedly strolling out of the store with almost $1,000 worth of goods they hadn't paid for.
1: Oh, no.
17: That's a no-no.
0: Amy McGrath was visiting a Target store in Orlando, Florida, when she was outed by anti-theft devices installed at the exit.
17: Yeah.
0: You know, those lovely things that if they forget to take that tag off, or if you do try to walk out, you know, it starts alerting.
17: Yeah, it's
0: alerting
17: that little
0: people.
17: Loud thing.
0: When arrested, McGrath allegedly told police that she had meant to pay for the items.
17: Oh, I just forgot.
0: And her attorney was quick to point out that she technically never left the store with them. Because she didn't make it through the doors. Police say a polygraph confirmed McGrath didn't actually lie when she shared her side of the story with them, and her lawyer is asking the public not to rush to judgment on this one. Still, as a general rule, telling cops I meant to pay isn't going to work in that situation.
17: My question would be, was the items in a bag already? Was she just I don't know what items she had, but if they were already in a bag, that's like premeditated.
0: Yes, that's a very good question. McGrath is now facing a charge of grand theft. It actually doesn't say what she actually took, but if it's over $1,000, yes, it would be grand theft.
17: So two things from Target.
0: I
17: don't really know.
0: I'm not kidding. When she has, by the way, if to my understanding, going through all this, she has no criminal history.
17: Yeah.
0: She's a mother of three, a wife, has been a lifelong educator, all this other
17: that
0: kind of stuff.
17: Nothing.
0: So let's see. Apparently what she was claiming, she was trying, her phone battery is about to die, and she was trying to go towards the entrance to get a brief signal, because sometimes when you're in the store, you can't get a phone signal. And apparently, when she was right on that inner area where you walk through the doors, to not the exit doors, just the first doors you go through is where she was found to try to get a signal. That's what the claim is.
17: Again, are you rolling your shopping cart out there?
0: It was, all items were in a cart and all items were accounted for. Like, she knew exactly what was in her cart and she said she was going to pay for it. So I don't know. This is an interesting
17: one. When you consult the security cameras.
0: Mm-hmm. It's very, am I saying that it's impossible that this is the situation? No. She very well could be telling the truth. It is a little suspicious, though.
17: A little bit.
1: Here's the thing with this. Yes, unless she's outside of the store.
0: She is technically still in the store.
1: Yeah, that's why people will follow someone that's doing the shop and go without paying.
0: Because if they don't leave the front doors.
1: Once they get out into the parking lot, then they can bust them there.
0: Mm-hmm.
1: It will be interesting to see how that flies. I'm with Mary. Were they in bags or were they
17: Did she actually have her phone out? Was she fiddling with it? Did she pull off to the side?
0: They were not in bags.
17: Okay.
0: She did not proceed to try to get to the front door. She was stopped off to the side.
17: Okay.
0: Mm-hmm. So, yeah, it's a tough
17: one. So their sensors or whatever are very...
0: Maybe sensitive I have no idea.
17: Yeah, sensitive. That's what I was looking for.
0: Yeah. So... there's that. No idea how this one's going to shake up.
18: We'll have to see.
17: It's going to end in a lawsuit for her crying over damages or something like that.
0: It'll probably just be settled as in a, you know what, you gave the items back, we're fine, let's just wash our hands of this and move.
17: No, because her name's out there, the school that she goes to that's probably going to do whatever, and she'll cry damages.
1: She's going to want pain and suffering.
17: Mm-hmm. Thank you,
0: You guys are going to feel pretty bad about making these jokes if I add on the other tidbit. She's 43, and she just recently got diagnosed with breast cancer.
17: It doesn't matter.
18: I don't feel anything.
0: I knew that was coming.
17: It doesn't matter.
0: Yeah. I don't know.
1: If she's on medication or has had treatments, that could play into her memory. Mm. So that could play into the defense.
0: Yeah.
17: That's why we got security cameras.
0: Hmm. Yeah. We'll see what roll the tape.
1: We wish her the best, of course.
17: Yes. Mm-hmm.
0: What do you have over? What was the stray? That was the key word.
1: Stray. What I have is a social dilemma.
0: Oh, goody.
1: On Reddit, our friend Andy Anonymous writes, "Dear Morning Show."
17: Yes, Andy.
1: I think my wife may have stolen a cat.
17: Oh.
1: And I'm not sure what to do about it.
0: Do you really steal a cat, or does this cat steal you? That's the age-old question.
1: Follow along. After about a week ago, she went to Walmart and came home with a cat that she said was just walking around the parking lot aimlessly.
0: When did they start selling those?
17: Yeah, I was going to say, it's like the fish tanks.
0: Yeah.
1: There was no identification, so she believed it was just a stray.
17: Uh-huh.
1: An extremely healthy-looking and friendly stray. Over the weekend, I went to that same store and saw 2 blocks worth of posted signs asking people to call if the family cat was seen anywhere because it was lost.
0: Oh, no.
1: The cat in the picture sure did look a lot like the cat that's in our house right now. I brought one of the signs home, and my wife said, "Wow, they do look similar." But she swears it's not the same cat.
0: That's called cognitive dissonance.
17: Yeah.
1: And if it was a stray, the cat certainly is welcome in our home. Don't misunderstand me. Mm-hmm. But I don't think it's a stray, and I don't feel at all right about this. Morning Show, what's your thoughts on my course of action?
17: Oh.
0: So the cat that we have at our house now, not an inside cat, it's an outside cat, but clearly had been dropped off. We live very rural, out on a gravel road.
1: Yeah.
0: So if there's an animal that shows up, it's been dropped. Because you can ask the, like, 4 houses down the road of, like, "Hey, is it you? No? Okay."
17: Yeah.
0: And we have animals that show up quite frequently, unfortunately.
17: Yeah.
0: This cat was so clearly well taken care of and everything. Like, this was somebody's at some point. Stray cats unless they've been dumped, aren't going to look like that.
17: And of course, it depends upon when they're dumped and you see it.
0: And their demeanor and things like that.
17: Yeah.
0: I applaud the woman for, you know, seeing that friendly cat that, you know, could have thought that. Like, oh, maybe it's been dropped off or dumped. I'm sorry, but your wife has to understand that this was not an abandoned animal. Mm-hmm. This is not a stray. She needs to return it to the rightful people.
17: Yeah, I mean, the best course of action, Anonymous, is to contact the family in the poster and say, hey, you know, we brought it home. We thought it was a stray. You know, can we figure out if it's yours? And if it is theirs, that's good. You reunited. You should feel good about
0: that
17: yourself.
0: That should be a wonderful thing.
17: That you took care of it and, you know, it didn't
1: now
17: get
1: go to the
17: anything.
1: Humane Society and get yourself, get yourself a cat.
17: A real cat that needs a home.
0: Yeah, the next time she's going to go around that parking lot looking for another stray. Oh, look, there's Fluffles. Okay, don't take that one home.
1: In my opinion, in these days of social media and technology, you post a picture of the cat on the social platforms. Go, hey, I was at the Walmart. This cat, very friendly. My husband and I would be more than happy to take it in unless someone is missing their pet.
0: Yeah, they could have done that, but unfortunately, probably for his wife's sake, you know, she just saw like, oh my gosh, it's so sweet. Oh, we're going to take care of you. That's thoughts not crossing
17: her
0: mind.
17: She's but like, when I'll he take presented care of the it, poster, can, the missing cat
0: there's
17: poster.
0: The cognitive dissonance. Well, no, they can't be the same. This is the one that I love.
17: No.
0: This is the one that I took in and I love. This is not the same cat. Honey, don't honey me.
17: You've
0: I can hear it already.
17: For 2 days.
0: Mm-hmm. You've already bought it a matching outfit to you. Oh,
1: you bought him an outfit that matches the ceramic goose's outfit that's on the front porch.
17: Yeah. Again, just contact that family, and then if it is, go to the Humane Society. There's many loving cats that you can find.
0: Plenty that need a home.
17: Yes.
0: And, you know, it is difficult with cats. Like, the one that we had showed up, that showed up or was dropped off, very distinct color pattern and stuff. So that one would be like, oh, yeah. If it's a standard, I don't know, what's like a very standard
1: tabby.
0: Type of cat?
1: Yeah.
0: Well, like, yeah, a lot of tabbies look
17: like
0: the same.
17: Just a gray cat.
0: The gray
17: something.
0: Ones with like the black tiger stripes. I don't know what those are quite called.
17: I don't know either.
0: They all look the same to me. So I wouldn't be able to tell you if it's the same one or not.
17: Yeah, or just a black cat.
0: Yeah, just flat black, and it's like, well.
17: The only difference that you can tell is if it's got long hair or short hair.
0: Nope, the only difference you can tell is that if it talks and a witch shows up with it.
1: What are you drinking this morning?
0: Sabrina.
17: Yeah.
1: I know what you're talking about.
0: Well, then what,
1: But you just went out on this tangent to
17: grab that. No, it was a flow of thought.
0: My life is a stream of consciousness, if you haven't noticed.
17: It was a natural flow.
0: Anyway,
17: cat, witch,
1: it was
17: Sabrina.
1: A flow, all right.
0: Of something.
1: Couple doors down on the left.
0: Anyway, the last thing we're going to do here, speaking of down to the left, actually to the west, in California, this is a wild story out of Fresno. A grandmother and several teenagers have been placed under arrest related to a series of crimes back in July. There was an incident that happened at a middle school first, where police say Alida Morales drove her three grandchildren, ages 15, 14, and 17, to confront another young boy. Police say two of the teens attacked the 13-year-old while another recorded it, and when the victim's grandparents stepped in to stop it, Morales and the 17-year-old pepper sprayed said grandparents.
17: Oh, geez.
0: But it doesn't stop there. In a separate case, a 36-year-old man walking near a liquor store was surrounded by a group of teens who accused him of being disrespectful, then proceeded to beat him and stole money from his pocket before he escaped into a store. Police arrested four of the five teen suspects in that case, and officers say the arrests are part of a larger investigation into a violent crime spree that also includes a shooting and stolen vehicle, and it's believed that Morales and her grandchildren were all in a part of this.
1: Wow.
17: They're the gang leaders.
0: I have no idea, but it's there's a lot of things going on, I guess.
17: Wow.
0: I have no idea what exactly, like, led to all this, but granny's not passing down good lessons to the grandchildren, apparently.
1: No. They should be making cookies.
17: Yeah.
1: Not making a rap sheet.
0: Well, that's just because you want cookies.
1: And
17: I was gonna say, place the cookies in the wrap sheet.
1: You don't?
0: Not right now.
1: Oh my!
17: Oh, I don't know.
1: I don't even know you anymore.
17: Cookie, Joanne's chocolate chip cookie.
0: Oh God! I'm gonna need to take a nap after I have that. But And that's in a good way, by the way.
17: So good.
0: But yeah, that's out in Fresno, so they say this is has the potential to go even further because there might be other crimes that this group is linked to.
17: Yeah, so I guess be careful if you're going out that way.
0: I have no intention on going that far west anytime soon, but you never know.
17: Yeah,
19: the Geritol gang.
0: Well, no, it's only one of them's the Geritol. It's the Geritol and the something else.
17: And the Juvies.
0: The Gerolettes.
19: Worst band name ever.
0: I also, I almost expect one of those teenagers to step up and go, hey, Grandma, this isn't good. You know what I mean?
17: Yeah.
0: You'd almost expect the kids to step up in that scenario and go, Grandma, this is, but then again, she probably gets the Hot Wheels track or the belt out. Maybe a Kool-Aid pitcher. Maybe. He's not paying attention at all.
19: I heard you, and I'm trying to get over the scars of the Kool-Aid pitcher.
17: But they're scars.
0: It was your fault, though, wasn't it?
19: No, it was never really decided whose fault it was, because she beat us and then asked questions.

0: It is anniversary time as we are starting a new month here in August. And we only have one, or we have no anniversaries
1: for August 3rd that were at least sent to us to this point.
0: Yeah.
1: So we do, of course, as we talked about the last couple weeks. Today is the day we draw for the July couple of the month.
0: And we apologize if you've got an anniversary in the month of July and you just thought to yourself, oh, we never submitted it. Dad, too late. Sorry.
1: Yeah, that technically end of business on Friday, because Saturday was the first. We did have a couple weekend anniversaries. They're in the folder to start the month. So, do we want to announce the winner first, or not? Announce what they received?
0: Let's announce the winner first, shall we?
1: The July couple of the month. Jason and Christy Irwin of Mineral City. They celebrated 9 years of wedded bliss back on July 15th, and they are our monthly anniversary winner there in Mineral City.
0: Almost right in the middle of the month they celebrated.
1: Almost.
0: And becoming our monthly anniversary winner, what did they get, Conley?
1: I'm glad you asked. A dozen donuts from Rod's Donuts.
2: Donuts.
1: An anniversary bouquet from the Flower Garden.
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4: You like that? You like that?
1: So congratulations. What?
0: I have nothing.
1: Congratulations, Jason and Christy. We hope your 9-year celebration back in the middle of July was wonderful. You are now our couple of the month for July.
0: And the fun thing is, now you get to relive your anniversary. You get to have a nice little staycation with this.
1: Absolutely.
0: Stick around with us, because coming up, you'll hear the latest from Mr. Chris Jansen. Again, if you've got August anniversaries, get those in now. Coming up, Mary's got news at 8. And next hour, we're going to tell you we've got our first winners for our We've Got Your Back promotion. That's right. Some students getting hooked up with brand new backpacks and school supplies. 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
3: Fox News, I'm Gian Gelosi. President Trump says he answered the call from Gulf allies and called off strikes on Iran to give diplomacy more time.
4: President Trump calling off planned strikes against Iran this weekend as he says a deal is close. According to the president, talks will resume today aimed at finalizing an agreement on the Strait of Hormuz. Trump says he was asked by Qatar, the UAE, and Saudi Arabia to hold off, and diplomatic efforts are playing out.
3: That's Fox's Trey Yanks. Wildfires destroying hundreds of structures and forcing the evacuation of tens of thousands in Washington.
5: More than 250,000 acres are on fire in this state. This is an extraordinary wildfire season in the Pacific Northwest. It's not a normal season.
3: That's David Up the Grove, Washington Commissioner of Public Lands. 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
6: The Ohio State Highway Patrol is investigating a fatal motorcycle crash that occurred in Tuscarawas County. Good Monday morning, 8:01 and 65 degrees from the WTUZ Newsroom. I'm Mary Alice. OSP says that their investigation is from a three-vehicle crash which killed one person operating a motorcycle. On Sunday at roughly 10:37 a.m., a black Kawasaki motorcycle was traveling westbound on State Route 39, and then a Mazda was eastbound on 39. The Mazda attempted to make a left turn onto County Road 77 just east of Sugar Creek when that motorcycle struck the right side of the Mazda. After impact, the motorcycle slid left of center on 39, hitting the left front of a Nissan Rogue, which was traveling eastbound, and the Kawasaki motorcycle was operated by 26-year-old Marcus Miller of Sugar Creek. He was pronounced deceased on scene. OSP says that Miller had been wearing a helmet and protective clothing. As for the Mazda driver, an 84-year-old of Dover, she was wearing a seatbelt and was not injured. The Nissan was being operated by a 49-year-old of Coshocton. She and her passengers were wearing seatbelts. None of those occupants were injured, and the crash remains under investigation. Yorksville Council has agreed to raise the pay of the administrative assistant in the hopes of keeping that current employee. A special meeting was held Thursday with the legislation discussed in executive session before council came back for a vote.
7: A resolution to raise the salary of the mayor's administrative assistant. This is resolution number 2017. Mrs. Colvin?
8: Yes.
7: Mr. Shamels?
9: Yes.
7: Mr. Malter?
10: Yes.
7: Mrs. Clark?
11: Yes.
7: Mr. Miller?
12: Yes.
7: And Mr. Baker?
13: No.
6: And Councilman Bob Baker was that lone no vote, saying he felt like it was being pushed quickly and that he would have liked to have more time. Now, Bonnie Coventry, the current administrative assistant, announced that she would leave on July 27th. However, she is staying on temporarily following Mayor Jim Zuckel having a medical situation taking him out of office for an unknown time period. And the pay increase is setting it at $18 an hour now. And Acting Mayor Buck Cottrell says this reflects the work of the administrative assistant and what they do for the city.
14: You know, Bonnie's been here, I believe, a year and a half, and we feel that she deserves it. She does a lot for the city.
6: And despite council's vote, there is still no guarantee that Coventry will stay on after the mayor returns. Child Support Awareness Month is this August, and it is a national recognition of the child support program. Director of Tuscarawas County Child Support Enforcement Agency, Tracy Berry, explains the importance of this month.
15: There's over 600,000 children in Ohio's child support program, and nationally, over 12 million children are served. It's important that parents are financially responsible for their children, and our program ensures that moms and dads take their responsibilities seriously.
6: And the Tuscarawas County CSEA Facebook page is set to post videos, facts, and other resources for families to utilize over the course of this month. An endangered child alert remains active by the Hills and Dales Police Department for Stark and surrounding counties. The missing child alert was issued Sunday afternoon for Cameron Kaiser. The 17-year-old was last seen July 31st in the Hills and Dales Village, but the car he was last seen driving was located abandoned in Akron. The concern is that he does not have his medication, and failure to take it can cause seizures, which could be fatal. Kaiser is described as 5'6", 178 pounds, with brown hair and eyes. He was last seen wearing a white hoodie with pepper on it and the word spice, as well as black athletic pants and light blue shoes. Anyone with information about Kaiser is encouraged to contact their local law enforcement agency, and that child alert was issued for Stark and counties, including Carroll, Holmes, Portage, and Tuscarawas. That's a look at news here on WTUZ. Don't forget to follow us on Facebook to stay up to date on more local news at any time. From the Z Country Newsroom, I'm Mary Alice. 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
8: Couple of dry days anticipated to start the week before rain chances pick up. The forecast for today, morning clouds breaking for increasing amounts of sun, high around 80 degrees, clear and comfortable tonight with areas of fog, late low temperature 56. For Tuesday, a sunny sky, high temperature up to 84, mainly clear Tuesday night, low 66, and then on Wednesday, we'll see a mix of sun and clouds. Tom Severe Weather Team 9 meteorologist Chef X Line.
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0: Let him in anyway. Blake Shelton on your Z Country Morning Show. This hour we go center stage, and we also have to tell you about the chance to win that you've got on the WTUZ Facebook page for Family Fun in the Sun. But I thought a great way to start the hour. You see, it's 8:09 currently. Here in just a little while, students will be going back to school at right about this time. And with that in mind, we have our first winners for our We've Got Your Back giveaway. So, with that in mind, today's winners: Alexandra Albal nominating a preschool boy from Strasburg, and Kim Varney entering a kindergarten boy from New Philadelphia. Both of those students being our winners for today on your Z Country Morning Show. And hey, for Alexandra and Kim, you will be notified on personal messenger on Facebook by the station. We've run into problems before with, you know, click this link to... No, you will be notified directly from our station about that. So hey, hopefully both of your students that you entered are looking forward to a new school year, and we're sending them there with some great new school supplies.
1: Well, at that age they are. They're excited for new things. And
0: oh, of course they are. And with that in mind, a huge thank you to McInturf Realty, Loudon Motors, Ford, the Commercial and Savings Bank, Hartzler's Quality Housing, and Papa John's of Urixville and New Philadelphia for hooking up our first two students with new backpacks full of goodies. Shauna Berkey will have winners as well. We'll have more the rest of this week. And Chris Kay will be announcing some winners on Saturday as well. Really, really cool stuff there. Let's keep it rolling with an Amish Door country classic. Justin Okey from Muskogee. It's Merle Haggard at 99.9 WTUZ.

0: Merle Haggard, easy for me to say, Merle Haggard on your Z Country Morning Show. Too much coffee already this morning.
1: Possibly.
0: It's time to step onto center stage. Your look at arts and entertainment across Tuscarawas County, presented by the Barnett Realtors. Wanted to do this one because it combines two things that my partner across the console there I know was a big fan of. One, it's golf outings.
1: Love them.
0: And two, it's supporting veterans.
1: Yeah, absolutely two of the things I love doing most.
0: Coming up Saturday, August 15th, hosted by Combat Warriors Warrior Outdoors at Wilkshire Golf Course in Bolivar, Salute to Service Vet-Am Golf Classic. 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So
1: oh, I would think so.
0: So give them a call and have them join in. 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Shotgun start at 9 a.m. You can email combatwarrioroutdoors@yahoo.com. 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Teams must prepay to play. And no surprise here, all veterans who participate are free to get in and play.
1: So look, there's a good chance you're going to play golf on Saturday the 15th anyway, so why don't you play and help make a difference for our veterans?
0: Yeah, now this is not a fundraiser necessarily. It's just an opportunity to get veterans out on the course and band together and have some fun. 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So yeah, whole bunch of fun going to be going on there at Wilkshire with the Combat Warrior Outdoors Salute to Service Vet-Am. I love that. It's going to be a great time, I'm sure.
1: And we can vouch for the fact Wilkshire's in excellent shape.
0: Oh, it looks fantastic.
1: It looked fantastic when we were out there for the heckle hole event.
0: Yeah, we're not, don't worry, we're not going to be heckling you there.
1: We're not there on the 15th.
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0: Ryan Montgomery with Wine Tonight. We got a Big Z Sportsman on the way. Two-a-days season is officially here. Big Z Sports will be out on the road, and be sure to be checking the Big Z Sports Facebook page and our YouTube channel, because in the coming days, we will have videos and updates from all of your favorite area teams on the way. Going to be fantastic. A great time for sure. Always love stopping around and seeing all the excitement and also the anguish, because it's two-a-days.
1: Yeah, and as the week goes along, the temps are supposed to climb back up as well as the humidity.
0: Yeah, so that sounds about right.
1: It's August.
0: I shouldn't say only, but the sports season in terms of high school football that starts off with just the hot, muggy, sticky, sweaty weather. And then by the time you get to the end of the season, everyone's freezing.
1: Welcome to Ohio.
0: Welcome to Ohio. If you want the best, there's only one. Big Z Sports.
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1: Gavin Williams finally got some run support on Sunday as the Cleveland Guardians blanked the Arizona Diamondbacks 5-0.
0: And that's the bottom line, because Gavin Williams said so.
1: He was brilliant, setting down the first 15 batters he faced, and before a single in the fifth inning, he went 5 2/3 innings, giving up just that one single, and struck out 10. Arizona did take the series, however.
0: Oh.
1: Anything?
0: Yeah, I forgot.
1: You don't have to.
0: No, I do.
1: Here we are.
4: Why did it have to be snakes?
1: As a result, the Guardians now find themselves 3 full games behind the White Sox in the AL Central. There's plenty of time. They next defend the land beginning tomorrow night against the New York Mets. First pitch from the corner of Carnegie and Ontario will be 6:40 p.m., and you can listen to all the Guardians action on our sister station, WJER. Cincinnati took three out of four off the Pirates when the Reds sunk Pittsburgh on Sunday 10-2.
5: You like that? 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
6: Darby T, you stop that, Kirk.
1: Chase
6: we'll
1: Burns.
6: Make you walk the plank.
1: Chase Burns won his 12th straight decision to improve to 13-1, and 12 straight wins is the longest streak for a Reds pitcher since Brooks Lawrence won 13 straight back in 1956. A long time ago.
0: No kidding.
1: The Reds are off today. They'll wrap up an 11-game homestand with 3 games against the Athletics beginning tomorrow night. First pitch from the Great American Ballpark is 6:40. Pittsburgh, meanwhile, heads to the land of the cheese for a 4-game series against first place Milwaukee Brewers. First pitch tonight from American Family Field is 7:40 p.m. And that's a Monday look at Big Z Sports.
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0: That's right. Get those pocket schedules now and get ready for the high school football season. And also get ready because Mary's going to be back in studio here shortly with the latest news headlines. I've got a story. We've had discussions before about those assisted living facilities and having, you know, happy hours and stuff and open bars and all those kind of things. This one was a little bit extreme for an elderly individual, which I'll tell you about that here shortly.
1: I have a story about one of the strangest smugglers you're ever going to hear about.
0: I'm intrigued. Mary's got headlines coming up, but first, here's your weather, brought to you by Ron's Heating and Cooling.
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19: Couple of dry days anticipated to start the week before rain chances pick up. The forecast for today, morning clouds breaking for increasing amounts of sun, high around 80 degrees, clear and comfortable tonight with areas of fog, late low temperature 56. For Tuesday, a sunny sky, high temperature up to 84, mainly clear Tuesday night, low 66, and then on Wednesday, we'll see a mix of sun and clouds. Tom Severe Weather Team 9 meteorologist Jeff Hexline.
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21: And a look at your Z Country news. A 26-year-old from Sugar Creek was killed in a three-vehicle crash that occurred on Sunday at around 10:40 a.m. And State Highway Patrol troopers of the New Philadelphia Post say that in the ongoing investigation, it was determined that a motorcycle was westbound on State Route 39 and then an eastbound Mazda was making a left turn onto County Road 77 when the motorcycle struck the right side of the Mazda. As a result, that motorcycle slid left of center, hitting a Nissan Rogue traveling eastbound. And the biker, Marcus Miller, was pronounced deceased on scene. He was wearing a helmet and protective clothing. The other individuals in the other two vehicles were not injured. The investigation does continue. A pay increase is approved for the city of Yorksville's administrative assistant with one council member voting no. A special meeting held Thursday had that legislation discussed in executive session before council came back for a vote. The single negative vote came from Bob Baker, and he said that he felt like it was pushed too quickly and he would have liked more time. And the bump in salary is up to $18 per hour, and current admin Bonnie Coventry was set to leave on July 27th, but chose to stay while Mayor Jim Zuckel is recovering from an unspecified medical situation. However, it is still despite council's vote, there is still no guarantee that Coventry will stay after the mayor returns. That's a look at headlines. 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
0: Welcome back to your Z Country Morning Show, everybody. Hey, Conley.
1: Yes?
0: I have something for you, by the way.
1: Uh-oh.
0: I wonder if he thought we were going to get away without doing this all morning.
2: Happy birthday to you. Happy birthday, Mr. President.
0: Mr. Conley.
2: Happy birthday to you.
3: Yeah, I was hoping. I was hoping we were going to get away with that.
21: That was beautiful.
0: I sat in here and was like, what are we going to do? Hey, I know what we can find.
1: Thank you, Ms. Monroe.
0: Hey, by the way, that's only a year newer than Conley's birthday, the song.
1: God, that...
0: Oh. 61,
3: I
0: right?
3: I know!
0: Okay.
21: That's a year newer. You didn't have to say it like that.
0: I didn't know how to say it.
3: I can do the math.
21: That song's newer than you, Conley.
0: You were a year old when that was saying.
1: I'm still not before time.
21: No.
0: So there we go. Happy birthday.
1: Thank you.
21: Is it today or it was over the weekend?
1: Today.
21: Oh, okay.
1: Yeah, it's today.
0: Okay, so now we're moving on to assisted living facility.
3: Oh, well, there's a fantastic segue.
0: This one, though, you guys will be interested to know this story. In Holdingford, because we talked about this before, with assisted living facilities, places like trying to get liquor licenses and such to have like a bar within them. In Holdingford, Minnesota, there's an assisted living facility that has some questions to answer, which concerns the treatment of one of their residents, because state investigators are now involved, and they are looking into Covered Bridge Assisted Living after resident Don Brambrick reportedly showed up to a doctor's appointment completely blitzed from alcohol. They were wondering, how in the world did this happen? Well...
21: What do you mean, how it happened?
0: No, I'm
21: just kidding.
0: Mr. Brambrick, in the span of less than 24 hours before the appointment, reports say he was given 18 shots as well as a beer. And he arrived at the appointment with
1: wash him down.
0: He arrived at the appointment with a blood alcohol level of 0.23, nearly three times the legal limit.
1: But he didn't drive there.
0: That is very true. Yeah. Brambrick from there was sent to the emergency room for evaluation, but he told them that instead of spending the night at the hospital, he would rather go home and continue to drink.
1: Well, here's the thing. Okay.
0: Slightly negligent. Oh, he also had a beer at 5 a.m., apparently, the day of said appointment.
1: Maybe he was a third shift worker, and that's how he did it all of his life, to put bread on his family's table.
0: You never know. You know the one thing I was looking? It doesn't say how... It doesn't say how old they were. There was some potential mental health issues with said resident before he started living there. So it's even getting more concerning, I guess.
21: Okay. And this is one of those places that have alcohol like they can serve it?
0: Well,
1: it's becoming more and more popular and prevalent in places.
21: Yeah, because well, I guess if they do or whatever, and this kind of brings up maybe a question of, you know, if someone has a mental illness or something, are they still allowed to indulge?
0: Mm-hmm. It does not say whether or not they have, I mean, I would imagine, because it says that the staff gave him this alcohol.
21: Okay, yeah.
0: So I'm not sure. Yeah, that's not great.
1: Yeah, the mental health previous...
0: Oh, and it also, there's something else to add to this.
1: Yeah.
0: According to the report, he also had a documented psychoactive substance abuse issue.
1: Okay, yeah, so no, he shouldn't have had any.
0: Yeah, this is one of those things where they, not good.
1: Like in my mom's instance, they didn't have it when she was there. Had they, I'd have been fine with it so long, again, that the alcohol didn't, you know, mixed with the meds.
21: Yeah.
1: You know, that's right. The whole thing. Some alcohol doesn't. Mm-hmm. Fortunately, I went to my doctor and said, we got to make this match up good. And
0: it was regimented.
1: Yeah. So, that somebody there really dropped the ball on that. I get it. The guy wanted it.
0: Well, yeah. Apparently there is some other concern because deeper into the report, the staff might have had their own regimented plan of providing him alcohol to temper his mental health outbursts.
1: That's not the answer.
0: Yeah, that's not good. They just say this assisted living facility is in some real hot water. And the bright side is, the vast majority, 99.8764% of the assisted living facilities that have, you know, stipulations where they can provide alcohol to residents, do it by the book, do the things the proper way.
1: Oh yeah, the paperwork and the procedures and liabilities that's laid out. It's a lot before they even have their first happy hour. And they only have them, like, usually once a month. They don't have them every day.
0: Mm-hmm. So, yeah.
1: If they did, I'm going to go ahead and check in.
21: Right.
0: Where's Conley? Well, he's moved on.
1: Hey,
0: that sounded bad.
1: How about we pick a little something different, Uncle Nick?
21: He's enjoying happy hour.
1: Thank you, Mary.
0: He'll be back tomorrow, or maybe he won't. We don't really know. Whenever the happy hour ends for him. Anyway, what do you have over there, Mr. President? I mean, Conley.
1: Well, a man was caught trying to sneak $34,000 worth of cocaine.
0: Oh.
1: From the country of Spain, and he had it hidden under his toupee.
0: What?
1: Which looked
0: how big was the toupee?
1: Which looked exactly as ridiculous as it sounds.
0: Yes.
1: Police in Barcelona said the man who had flown in from Bogota seemed nervous when he arrived, which caught their attention. I would think everybody coming from Bogota would be nervous.
0: It's one of those things where you're walking and you see someone like that and you keep doing the side-eye check. And
1: right.
0: Stop, look, don't.
21: Like, am I seeing what I'm seeing?
1: When officers asked him to take off his wig, they found a package of cocaine stuck to his head underneath it.
21: Shocker.
1: Spanish police said drug smugglers never run out of strange new tricks to try to sneak past security. The man was charged with a public health violation, and it's not clear if he still remains in Spanish custody.
0: He received a public health violation, but what about the cocaine?
1: Well, he didn't get it back.
0: Oh, no, I thought the toupee was the public health issue.
1: Well, I'm sure that's what it was.
0: Looked like a ferret was just sitting up there on top of his head.
21: Maybe,
1: it was Rogaine cocaine. Maybe.
0: Okay.
21: I'm trying to think if there's, like, some kind of joke of, like, party in the, you know, business in the front, party in the back, party on top.
1: Illegal underneath.
0: I have a couple jokes for that, but I don't think any of them are radio friendly, so we're not going to do that.
1: That's on you.
0: Of all the places to hide it, you know, when they're searching things, I'm not saying that they're going to rip your wig off or anything like that, but if it looks weird, they're going to look at it. Case in point, one of the first, actually, it was the first time ever I flew. I had had an ingrown toenail taken out.
21: Oh, yeah.
0: To get on the plane, I was wearing slides because I knew I was going to take off my shoes and it wasn't comfortable yet to wear shoes because it was like 2 days prior to that. And there's a TSA agent who's standing there off to the side as I'm going through and putting the bags in. They're just staring at my foot. And I know exactly what they're staring at. It's my toes all wrapped up in gauze and stuff. They said, sir, could you step over here real quick? And all they did was they, like, with gloves on, they, like, touched around it and then swabbed their hands to see if there was, like, explosive residue or anything.
21: Yeah.
0: And he was feeling like, okay, that's a toe.
21: Yeah.
0: So if there's something out of the unusual, like if you were trying to pull that off, they're going to know.
21: You could have at least, I don't know, tried to wear a hat.
0: You have to take it off.
21: Like a top hat or something.
0: Yeah, that's not unusual.
1: Mr. Lincoln, could you step over here? We'd like to double check something. And maybe perhaps you could read the Gettysburg Address for us while we're waiting.
0: Four score and 7 kilos ago.
1: Oh my God. I would think they would have a drug sniffing dog.
21: Well, can you
3: imagine? You know,
5: the dog's so confused.
3: The dog's like, head and shoulders?
0: Okay, the last thing we're going to do here, hey, why not?
21: So he's got dandruff.
0: For Conley's birthday, let's do some fact or fiction.
3: Oh, yes. Let's.
0: Yeah, 50-50 shot to get these right. It's just fact or fiction is the answer. The first question, for a second I thought we'd done this one already. The first chewing gum was made from tree sap. Fact or fiction?
3: That's fact.
0: You say it's a fact?
21: Oh, yeah, let's go fact.
0: Good job to both of you. Ancient Greeks chewed mastiche, tree resin, or mastiche, I'm not sure, and Native Americans used spruce sap as the early chewing gum forms.
21: I was debating between tree sap or like honeycomb.
0: There was no dental plan back then either, so that, ow.
3: Well, what they didn't use for chewing gum, they used to hold their hair on. Stay with us.
0: And then underneath that was the cocaine.
3: Underneath that was
21: for transport.
3: Some stuff.
0: The next one, fact or fiction, Velcro was inspired by burr seeds. Fact or fiction. Now, if you're wondering, those little things that almost look like nuts that have the long, like, hooks on them.
21: You know, I'm going to go fact.
0: You say fact.
3: I'm going to say fiction.
0: You're going to say fiction. Mary. It is a fact. George de Mestral invented Velcro after studying how burrs stuck to his dog's fur.
21: Oh, them burrs. Ugh.
0: Oh, they're so hard to get out.
3: Then why didn't they call it after his last name instead of calling it Velcro?
0: Mestral. I don't know why it was called Velcro, actually. That's a very good question. I want to find that out now. Now you made me think.
21: Yeah.
3: That's what I do.
0: You make me think about a lot of things.
3: We think your choices every morning.
0: And the last one, fact or fiction. The first escalator was built as an amusement park ride. Fact or fiction?
21: Yeah, let's go fact.
0: You go fact.
3: I'm going to say fiction.
0: Mary, a perfect 3-for-3. Yes. They were all facts today. Jesse Reno's inclined elevator debuted at Coney Island in 1896 as entertainment.
21: Nice.
3: Well, it's Coney Island. They didn't have a lot.
0: In 1896? I don't think so. Look, we have an incandescent bulb. Ooh.
21: Did you go there for vacation?
3: What? Coney Island in that year?
21: Yeah.
3: No, not that year.
21: No.
3: I went the next year for the World's Fair.
21: Ah.
0: Was it there in 97?
3: I don't know.
0: 1897,
3: that
0: is?
3: I don't know.
0: I would, if that's true, we're going to be a time traveler.
3: What wasn't there was tater tots.
21: No.
0: Anyway, well, good job, Mary. A perfect 3-for-3
21: today.
0: Thank
21: you.
0: Conley, it's still your birthday, so it's fine.
21: It's fine. We won't count today.
0: Jake Owen is on the way.
3: Let's do a story about drinking in a home.
0: We'll be...
21: Assisted living facility.
0: We'll be back here shortly. First, here's Chase Matthew on your Z Country Morning Show.

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0: Yeehaw with Jake Owen, 99.9 WTUZ. Coming up, the latest from Tyler Hubbard as we roll on with your Z Country Morning Show. Before we hit the 9 o'clock hour and Mary having news at the top of the hour, the latest family fun in the sun opportunity to win with Woods Tall Timber Resort is up on our Facebook page right now.
1: That's right. It went up about 7 o'clock this morning, and wow, what a prize package this week.
0: Well, go ahead and clear your calendar for a weekend full of fun this summer, because what you can win, which the winner will be notified early Wednesday morning if you get on our Facebook page and get entered, is a 4-pack of tickets to the Akron Rubber Ducks to go see a game, and a 4-pack of tickets to the Akron Zoo to enjoy and go see all of the great animals and great stuff they have there, and a 4-pack of tickets to Sky Zone because you get to test off your ups while you're there as well. All of that for one lucky winner.
1: That's right. One lucky winner. And on Wednesday morning, when the lucky winner is selected, you will be notified through Facebook Messenger on your post on the contest.
0: Yeah, you will receive that notification, or that message, I should say, from the WTUZ Facebook page. Don't click any links. Don't put in any personal information or anything like that. That's not how you win. All of this, you just have to follow along with the very simple instructions on our Facebook page, and you are in the running. Now, you got to get those entries in, though, because early Wednesday morning is when the winner is drawn. The whole point of this and what WTUZ and Woods Tall Timber Resort want you to do is have a great time all together as a family unit this summer. And, man, you want to talk about go ahead and schedule out a full weekend. You've got it covered right there.
1: And the thing is, you know, you think about, oh, scheduling family time. There's already people going, what happened to June and July?
0: No kidding.
1: How are we already in August? We haven't done anything as a group yet. Well, jump on to the Facebook page, enter the contest. This could be your way to have a blast.
0: Yeah, a real big blast. 4-pack of tickets to the Rubber Ducks, 4-pack of tickets to the Akron Zoo, and a 4-pack of tickets to Sky Zone with some family fun in the sun.
2: The radical left attacks law enforcement in the streets, while leftist politicians like Zohran Mamdani, Tim Walz, and Jasmine Crockett slander them on stage.
3: They mask their faces to attack and murder.
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2: And Amy Acton's echoing her fellow leftists, spreading dangerous lies.
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2: Amy Acton and her fringe rhetoric inspires violence against officers with deadly results.
7: New details about the deadly shooting.
8: A sniper opened fire from a nearby rooftop.
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4: News. I'm CJ Papa. President Trump chooses high-stakes diplomacy to find a potential endgame in the war with Iran.
5: The president says that American forces are ready to go, but that he wanted to avoid an unnecessary loss of life. The president said that he had paused what would have been the biggest strike since World War II. After speaking with regional allies like Saudi Arabia and Qatar, the president citing what he calls the parameters of a deal having been made to end the nuclear threat, as he called it, from Iran and open the Strait of Hormuz.
4: Fox's Alexandria Hoff, the White House, wildfires scorching eastern Washington, Governor Bob Ferguson.
6: There are just so many Washingtonians who have literally lost everything.
4: Fire officials say the Spokane complex fire has leveled hundreds of structures in a neighborhood northwest of Spokane. And the EU calling on Spain and Morocco to prevent movement of migrants to mainland Spain and Europe. 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
7: State troopers say a motorcycle rider from Sugar Creek was killed in a three-vehicle crash just east of the village. Good Monday morning, 9:01 and 67 degrees from the WTUZ newsroom. I'm Mary Alice. The Ohio State Highway Patrol says it happened around 10:37 Sunday morning on State Route 39 at Precy Road. New Philadelphia Post Commander Lieutenant Brian Sponigal says 26-year-old Marcus Miller's motorcycle collided with an eastbound Mazda that was turning left onto Precy Road. After the impact, the motorcycle crossed the center line and struck an oncoming Nissan Rogue. Miller, who was wearing a helmet and protective gear, died at the scene. Sponigal notes that the driver of the Mazda that turned in front of Miller, an 84-year-old Dover woman, was wearing a seatbelt and was not injured.
8: Yeah, she did state that she didn't see the motorcycle and that it may have been going too fast.
7: Sponigal adds that no one has been cited for the crash, which remains under investigation.
8: You know, the line of sight, there was no view obstructions, no sun in the eyes or anything like that out there, you know, and it's a long straight stretch of the roadway. It's just sad that it happened.
7: The driver of the Nissan and that vehicle's passengers were also wearing seatbelts and were not hurt. Yorksville Council agrees to raise the pay of the administrative assistant in the hopes of keeping that current employee. Bonnie Coventry announced that she would leave on July 27th. However, she's staying on temporarily following Mayor Jim Zuckel having a medical situation, taking him out of office for an unknown time period. And at a special meeting on Thursday, Council briefly discussed a pay increase ordinance in executive session before coming back for a vote.
9: A resolution to raise the salary of the mayor's administrative assistant. That's resolution number 2017. Mrs. Colvin?
10: Yes.
9: Mr. Shamel?
11: Yes.
9: Mr. Malter?
12: Yes.
9: Mrs. Clark?
13: Yes.
9: Mr. Miller?
14: Yes.
9: And Mr. Baker?
15: No.
7: And Councilman Bob Baker was that lone no vote, saying that he felt like it was pushed too quickly and he would have liked more time. The increase is setting pay at $18 an hour. And Acting Mayor Buck Cottrell says this does reflect the work that the administrative assistant does for the city.
16: You know, Bonnie's been here, I believe, a year and a half, and we feel that she deserves it. She does a lot for the city.
7: And despite council's vote, there is still no guarantee that Coventry would stay after the mayor returns. August is Child Support Awareness Month, and Tracy Berry, director of Tuscarawas County Child Support Enforcement Agency, says over 600,000 children in Ohio are in that child support program.
17: It is a national recognition of the importance of child support. It's August of every year. There's a national proclamation, and then the governor of each state usually does a proclamation declaring August National Child Support Awareness Month.
7: And the program, she says, helps parents stay financially responsible for their children, and they assist the parents who receive the support as well as those who pay out that support. An 80-year-old man pled guilty in federal court to shipping firearms purchased in Northeast Ohio to sell in Greece. George Manzulli, a dual citizen of the U.S. and Greece residing in Canton, pled guilty to smuggling goods from the United States, and his plea was accepted on July 30th. Now, according to court documents, in April 2022, a firearm recovered in Greece was found to be originally purchased at a legally licensed firearm dealer in Canton. Manzulli was identified as that purchaser. Upon further investigation, agents discovered that several other firearms were purchased by Manzulli, and they were also recovered in Greece. And Manzulli later admitted that he had been smuggling the firearms by secreting them in his suitcase, and he was provided with a warning notice letter about the legal prohibition against straw purchasing, which he signed to acknowledge that he would not purchase firearms for others, nor would he take them out of the country. And Manzulli is scheduled to be sentenced in November. He faces a maximum term of imprisonment of 10 years. That's all for news this hour here on WTUZ, a service of Altman Hospital. 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From the Z Country Newsroom, I'm Mary Alice.
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11: Couple of dry days anticipated to start the week before rain chances pick up. The forecast for today, morning clouds breaking for increasing amounts of sun, high around 80 degrees, clear and comfortable tonight with areas of fog, late low temperature 56. For Tuesday, a sunny sky, high temperature up to 84, mainly clear Tuesday night, low 66. And then on Wednesday, we'll see a mix of sun and clouds. Tom Severe Weather Team 9 meteorologist Chef X-Line.
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0: back to 1981 with King George, your Amish Door country classic to start off this 9 o'clock hour. And we got plenty more on the way, because coming up, you'll hear from Cody Johnson with his latest, Gavin Adcock after that. Then it's Cole Swindell as we roll on.
1: A lot of variety is what it's all about here in Z Country, particularly on the morning show. 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Maybe you need a part. No problem. 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Maybe it's time to make an appliance purchase. That's all right.
0: Well, you have to be realistic with yourself.
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6: A couple of dry days anticipated to start the week before rain chances pick up. The forecast for today, morning clouds breaking for increasing amounts of sun, high around 80 degrees, clear and comfortable tonight with areas of fog, late low temperature 56. For Tuesday, a sunny sky, high temperature up to 84, mainly clear Tuesday night, low 66, and then on Wednesday, we'll see a mix of sun and clouds. Tom Severe Weather Team 9 meteorologist Jeff Hexline.
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0: Girl Dad with Cole Swindell, and man, oh man, I know that makes somebody misty-eyed out there.
1: That's a good one.
0: I don't have a little girl at home. It doesn't work the same for me, but hey, I get it.
1: So, yeah, I know it hits a lot of people.
0: Coming up, you'll hear from Alan Jackson with a classic country hit. Luke Bryan, also going to be on the way here shortly. John Party after that, and then we'll be looking to wrap up for the day. Man, it's a Friday that's gone fast.
1: It's Monday.
0: Did I say Friday?
1: Yeah.
0: Oh, call that wishful thinking.
1: I don't know.
0: It might be the start of the week, and you might need some goodies at home that you got to, eat. And if you want to take a short drive on a beautiful day, you can do so by going just down the road, down 39 towards the Sugar Creek area, and see our friends at Walnut Creek Cheese and Market. Of course, they've got cheese, but they've got fresh sliced deli meats, bakery items, bulk foods, jams and sauces, and so much more. Hey, if you're looking for a cool gift to give to somebody, or you're doing some home decor, I was going to say renovations, but sprucing up with your home decor, Look no further than Walnut Creek Cheese and Market. They have a huge selection for that kind of stuff.
1: Sure, and they likely have some seasonal items, as some people have already lost their minds about Halloween. Not judging, just making a statement.
0: We hit August. You know what my wife said? Oh, I just want to decorate for fall already. It's just now August!
1: And this is why people go, where'd the year go? You wished it away.
0: Well, stop by and see our friends at Walnut Creek Cheese and Market. And while you're there, try out the Dine-In Cafe and get some hand-dipped ice cream on your way out the door as well.
1: You've earned it.
0: You have. It's not a far drive at all when you talk about all that goodness. Walnut Creek Cheese and Market, where food is an experience. Stay tuned, because coming up, we're going to be wrapping things up on this Monday, August 3rd. And hey, we'll give you some insights as to what tomorrow might look like or what the rest of your day is going to look like right here at 99.9 WTUZ.
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0: Heartbreaker, it's John Party here at 99.9 WTUZ. And coming up on the other side of the break, you're going to be hearing something brand new from Avery Anna. I think you're going to like this one a lot. Followed up by the collaboration that's been around for a couple months now, but you probably still never saw coming with Shenandoah and Nickelback.
1: Yeah, it's good. It is really good.
0: So that will do it for your Z Country Morning Show on this Monday, August 3rd. Before we talk about what tomorrow's going to look like, or maybe even the rest of today's going to look like, once again, partner, a very happy birthday to you. I hope you go do something fun to celebrate today.
1: After I get my tire taken care of, yes,
0: I will.
1: Well,
0: as a birthday gift to you, I'm going to go see if I can fix it for you.
1: I appreciate it.
0: Hey. I'm surprised you didn't wake up this morning. Well, a happy birthday to me.
1: Well, the thing is, so much more could have gone wrong.
0: Oh, absolutely.
1: So it's an inconvenience, and that's what it is. And
0: yeah.
1: And I'm very thankful for not being still somewhere out on 77. You know, so
0: life is all about perspective.
1: Exactly. And thank you for the birthday wishes, and thank you to everyone that's texted in and sent me messages on social media and so forth. Thank you very much. I have no set plans for today.
0: Oh, that's kind of a good thing too.
1: That's okay with me.
0: Mm-hmm. I get it. Hey, the rest of today, Kaylee Chris has your midday. Shauna Berkey in for the afternoon drive. Tomorrow, you're going to have a chance to win a $10 gift card to the Daily Grind. Also tomorrow, morning show's going to sound a little bit different. I'll be here for the front half, but then the back stretch, it'll be you and Mary leading the rest of the way from there, because Two-A-Days is back with Big Z Sports.
1: Yes, and also tomorrow, he won't be able to join us in studio, but we're hoping to hear from David Mitchell from the Pack with another new show announcement.
0: So if you can contain yourself until then, all of that fun is on the way. We'll join you bright and early again tomorrow morning, 6 to 10. Until then, do something today to be a good human.
1: Hug your kids.
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10: WTUZ Country Weather. couple of dry days anticipated to start the week before rain chances pick up. The forecast for today, morning clouds breaking for increasing amounts of sun, high around 80 degrees, clear and comfortable tonight with areas of fog, late low temperature 56. For Tuesday, a sunny sky, high temperature up to 84, mainly clear Tuesday night, low 66, and then on Wednesday, we'll see a mix of sun and clouds. I'm Severe Weather Team 9 meteorologist Jeff Hexline.
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1: On a warm summer's evening, on a train bound for nowhere, I met up with a gambler. We were both too tired to sleep, so we took turns of staring out the window at the darkness till boredom overtook us. And he began to speak. He said, "Son, I've made a life

0: Getting back in time there with Kenny Rogers on WTUZ. I'm Caitlin Chris, and hopefully you got a good start to your morning. If you didn't, well, I can tell you an easy way to start off tomorrow on the right foot, and that's by waking up with Nick and Conley. 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So when you get up in the morning, join them. 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
6: Couple of dry days anticipated to start the week before rain chances pick up. The forecast for today, morning clouds breaking for increasing amounts of sun, high around 80 degrees, clear and comfortable tonight with areas of fog, late low temperature 56. For Tuesday, a sunny sky, high temperature up to 84, mainly clear Tuesday night, low 66, and then on Wednesday we'll see a mix of sun and clouds. Tom Severe Weather Team 9 meteorologist Jeff Exline.
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0: It's American Blonde on Z Country. You know, it's very frustrating when people deface art and historical objects. And a group of kids did that up in Massachusetts at a museum. They were using silly string to vandalize the art and property at the Massachusetts Museum of Contemporary Art. Now, authorities didn't say what artwork was targeted or how much damage was caused, but the museum is saying the affected art can be restored. But even if you're using silly string, you think it's a prank, that can actually damage historical art. So hopefully they're going to learn a lesson and never do that again. Got Restless Heart on the way in just a few minutes on WTUZ.
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0: Do you remember months ago I told you that there was an AI artist that was very close to getting a record deal and there was a lot of controversy behind it? Well, now there's a collection of record labels proposing a new set of guidelines specifically for how AI-generated music could chart. There's about 12 labels that are demanding that only tracks that were, quote, substantially human-made should qualify for the industry's measure of success. I'll go along with that as well. So hopefully they're going to come to an agreement and put something out there, because I can't even wrap my brain around the fact that an AI-generated artist would be getting a record deal. It just doesn't make sense to me. Anyway, got the weather forecast and Flatland Cavalry coming up on WTUZ.
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12: A couple of dry days anticipated to start the week before rain chances pick up. The forecast for today: morning clouds breaking for increasing amounts of sun, high around 80 degrees, clear and comfortable tonight with areas of fog, late low temperature 56. For Tuesday, a sunny sky, high temperature up to 84, mainly clear Tuesday night, low 66, and then on Wednesday we'll see a mix of sun and clouds. Tom Severe Weather Team 9 meteorologist Jeff Hexline.
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5: Fox News, I'm CJ Papa. President Trump says talks that could lead to a potential end to the war with Iran are set to resume.
6: Reports do indicate that a new deal could see the strait open for 60 days without fees. With the possibility of another agreement in sight, the region remains on alert since the Iranians are denying any direct progress.
5: Fox's Trey Yinks in Tel Aviv. The price of oil down while the Dow's up big on Wall Street. Four more years for the U.S. men's soccer coach.
7: Mauricio Pochettino joined the U.S. squad back in September of 2024. And was at the helm for their recent run at the FIFA World Cup, which saw the Americans win more games than at any previous World Cup tournament.
5: Fox's Tony Genualdo. 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New York City Police Commissioner Jessica Tisch announces the fewest shooting incidents, victims, and murders in record history in the first 7 months of this year. 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

0: Colin Ray on Z Country. You know, when you go to the grocery store and you're trying to pick out healthy food, sometimes it's hard to figure out what's healthy, what's not, and how bad certain prepackaged foods are for you. So now there's a new app. The good part is it is free, and it's helping shoppers quickly evaluate the healthfulness of packaged foods. What you do is you scan the product's barcode, and then this app will give it a score based on its nutrition, additives, and whether it's certified organic. It also breaks down the ingredients, and it highlights additives that might raise health concerns and suggest similar products with higher ratings. Sounds like a very interesting app. While the scoring system does have its critics, it's becoming a very popular tool for consumers who basically just want a simpler way to compare packaged foods when they're shopping. So the app also evaluates cosmetics and personal hygiene products too. So it's called Yuka, Y-U-K-A. So interesting app, and we'll see where that one goes.
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6: A couple of dry days anticipated to start the week before rain chances pick up. The forecast for today, morning clouds breaking for increasing amounts of sun, high around 80 degrees, clear and comfortable tonight with areas of fog, late low temperature 56. For Tuesday, a sunny

0: sky, high temperature up to 84. Mainly clear Tuesday night, low 66. And then on Wednesday, we'll see a mix of sun and clouds. Tom Severe Weather Team 9 meteorologist Chef Hexline.
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0: to believe we are in August. I had to remind myself that on Saturday. Yeah, it's August 1st. Now we're up to August 3rd. And we get to August and you just know that summer's winding down, even though it's still going to be warm and everything through September. But, you know, the kids are heading back to school and our regular schedules are going to be kicking in very soon. And if you're thinking, man, I just haven't had any fun this summer, it's just gone so quickly. The good news is WTUZ and Woods Tall Timber Resort have teamed up. We're trying to help you and your family have some fun with Family Fun in the Sun. Now you can get in on this week's drawing very easily. Just go to the WTUZ Facebook page, look for the Family Fun in the Sun post and follow the directions. That's going to get you in the drawing for the week. And on Wednesday, you're going to have a chance to win a 4-pack of tickets to the Akron Rubber Ducks, a 4-pack of tickets to the Akron Zoo, and a 4-pack of tickets to Sky Zone. 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So watch for that Family Fun in the Sun post every Monday throughout the summer. Thanks to Woods Tall Timber Resort and 99.9 WTUZ.
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9: A couple of dry days anticipated to start the week before rain chances pick up. The forecast for today: morning clouds breaking for increasing amounts of sun, high around 80 degrees, clear and comfortable tonight with areas of fog late, low temperature 56. For Tuesday, a sunny sky, high temperature up to 84, mainly clear Tuesday night, low 66, and then on Wednesday we'll see a mix of sun and clouds. Tom Severe Weather Team 9 meteorologist Jeff Hexline.
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5: Fox News, I'm Therese Crowley. President Trump says, would I rather make a deal? I'm not looking to kill people, as he gives peace talks a chance today with Iran after pulling back the biggest attack since World War II, he called it, at the request of Gulf neighbors. The Dow rallies as oil prices slide below $80 a barrel, but Chevron CEO Mike Wirth tells Fox.
6: We've seen supply constrained, we've seen damage to infrastructure, and we have new risks that I think will be priced into the market on shipping, for instance. So shipping rates, shipping insurance.
5: An agreement to confirm Todd Blanche as Attorney General from GOP holdouts Tom Tillis and John Cornyn. The anti-weaponization fund was scrapped. Three major wildfires have destroyed 600 homes near Spokane. 0% contained, but cooler temperatures helping today. 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
7: A 26-year-old from Sugar Creek was killed in a three-vehicle crash. Good Monday afternoon with a look at your WTUZ noon headlines. I'm Mary Alice. On Sunday, Ohio State Highway Patrol troopers responded around 10:40 a.m. to State Route 39 at County Road 77 just east of Sugar Creek. Post Commander Lieutenant Brian Sponigal says that in the ongoing investigation, they determined that a Kawasaki motorcycle was westbound on State Route 39 and eastbound Mazda was making a left turn onto County Road 77 when the motorcycle struck the right side. As a result, that motorcycle slid off the center and struck a Nissan Rogue traveling eastbound on State Route 39. The biker, Marcus Miller, was pronounced deceased on scene. OSP says that he was wearing a helmet and protective clothing, and the other two drivers and a passenger, they were all wearing seatbelts and were not injured. The community will gather this week to remember Tuscarawas County Board of Developmental Disabilities Superintendent Nate Camban, who died last week after a battle with cancer. He was 39. Family and friends are invited to celebrate Camban's life Thursday from 3 to 6 p.m. at Guybe Funeral Center in Dover. And Camban was appointed TUS BDD Superintendent in 2017, becoming Ohio's youngest county board superintendent at the time. An endangered child alert remains active by the Hills and Dales Police Department for Stark and surrounding counties, including Tuscarawas. The missing child alert was issued Sunday afternoon for Cameron Kaiser. The 17-year-old was last seen July 31st in the Hills and Dales Village, but the car he was last seen driving was located abandoned in Akron. The overall concern is that Kaiser does not have his medication. Failure to take it can cause seizures, which could be fatal. Anyone with information about Kaiser is encouraged to contact their local law enforcement agency. And the child alert was issued not only for Stark, but also counties, including Carroll, Holmes, Portage, and Tuscarawas. The poster can be found on WTUZ's Facebook page. Uricksville Council agrees to raise the pay of the administrative assistant in the hopes of keeping that current employee. Bonnie Coventry announced that she would leave on July 27th, but is staying on temporarily following Mayor Jim Zuckel having a medical situation, taking him out of office for an unknown time period. At a special meeting held Thursday, council briefly discussed a pay increase ordinance in executive session before coming in for a vote. Councilman Bob Baker was the lone no vote, and he said that he felt like it was pushed through quickly. And overall, the increase sets the pay at $18 an hour. And despite this vote, there is still no guarantee that Coventry would stay on after the mayor returns. That's a look at news here on WTUZ, a service of Altman Hospital. The Valley Forecast coming up. Don't forget to stay up to date on more local news at any time at WTUZ.com or on our Facebook page. From the newsroom, I'm Mary Alice.
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0: increasing amounts of sun, a couple of dry days to start the week, high temperatures near 80 degrees. Tonight, clear with areas of fog late, low temperature 56. Tuesday, sunny, could be the pick of the week with a high of 84. Mix of sun and clouds Wednesday with scattered showers and thunderstorms returning in the afternoon. High temperature in the mid-80s. I'm Severe Weather Team 9 meteorologist Jeff Exline.
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2: 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I'm Ty Higgins. Got a mixed bag for markets here to start your week, with corn for September up 1¾ at 442 and a half. December, 465 and 3/4, up by 1¾. Soybeans for August down 3.5 points at 1168 and a half. New crop November, 1185 and a half, and down by 2 cents. September wheat 3/4 better at 640 a bushel. December 658 and 3/4, up by 1½. At midday on the livestock side, August live cattle up 135 at 233.10. Feeder cattle for September up 370 at 347.47. And August lean hogs 98.12 down 72 points. Broadcasting today from the Scioto County Fair. A lot going on. Some polls later on this week. Country star Mark Wills playing here as well. I'm Ty Higgins on the Ohio AgNet.
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2: Hello, everyone. This is Janessa with the Holmes County Extension Office, with some timely forage tips for all of us here in Ohio. In August, it's important to not graze cool season pastures closer to 3 to 4 inches. This will help to conserve soil moisture and prevent overheating of the crowns. If drought conditions, limit pasture growth, close off pastures, and feed hay in sacrifice areas. You can graze warm season annuals or perennials to allow cool season grasses to recover and to avoid endophyte-infected fescue. After first good rain in August, seed winter annuals such as ryegrass or crimson clover. Plant alfalfa after first good rain in August to allow sufficient size going into winter and reduce potential damage. Plant perennial grasses and legumes before September 15th. Consider using a novel endophyte tall fescue. Renovate cool season grass pastures that have thinned, and in mid-August to early September, exclude livestock from pastures to be stockpiled and apply nitrogen, phosphorus, or potassium where needed. Some considerations for in September. Starting September 1, rest native warm season grass fields until after frost for better winter survival. Harvest hay as needed. Do not harvest alfalfa after early September for the northern Ohio or mid-September for southern Ohio. Scout your pastures, identify perennial weeds and woody brush, and consult your ag professionals to determine the control strategies. Closely monitor livestock and do not overgraze. Pasture plants accumulate energy reserves in the fall, and that help them overwinter and regrow in the spring. Feed hay to allow your pastures to stockpile for winter grazing. Soil tests for pastures are a great time to do now or early in the spring to determine fertility needs. Consistently pull samples during the same month each time so your soil sample results can be compared. Soil test each field every 3 to 4 years. Apply your lime and fertilizer as needed per your soil test results. If you have any questions or need anything else, your extension office is always here to help.
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0: know, you've got me until 3 o'clock every weekday, but right after I leave, Shauna Berkey comes in and she's got the drive home for you. Coming up this afternoon, every Monday she does this, she's got her cheesy question. This gives you a chance to win two large one-topping pizzas from Papa John's of New Philadelphia and Eurexville. So make sure you're listening on Mondays for the cheesy question, and you have a chance to win right here on 99.9 WTUZ.
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2: A very interesting strawberry outlook for USDA for this season's crop. This is research economist Helen Wakefield.
3: In 2025, U.S. strawberry production was 31.2 million hundredweight, a 3% decrease from record high U.S. strawberry production in 2024.
2: For top strawberry growing state, California,
3: heavy rainfall in major strawberry growing regions during the autumn negatively impacted late season strawberry shipments. In 2026, the California strawberry season began earlier than usual due to unseasonably warm winter and spring temperatures that accelerated strawberry crop development.
2: Florida strawberry acreage has increased over recent years, yet
3: fresh strawberry shipments from Florida were lower year over year during the 2025-2026 season. Widespread freezing temperatures during winter storm Gianna in early 2026 damaged Florida strawberry crop, lowering February and March fresh strawberry shipments by double digits compared to last season.
2: I'm Rod Bain reporting for the U.S. Department of Agriculture in Washington, D.C.
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0: Best on WTUZ. Well, I told you about this last week, and coming up tonight, it is Innovations in Brass. And if you have never seen a DCI show or you haven't been to one in a while, this is the show to check out. It's at Infocision Stadium at the University of Akron. I'm going to be emceeing tonight. This is where all the top cores in the world are going to be performing tonight. This coming weekend is when they have world championships. So they are at their absolute peak. There's 13 cores going to be here tonight, including the Bluecoats, who are currently in first place. So we'll have the Bluecoats and the Blue Devils and Boston Crusaders, Carolina Crown. So I'm telling you, it's going to be an amazing show. If you haven't got tickets, go to bluecoats.com/events. And hopefully I'm going to see you there tonight. It's going to be an amazing show.
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10: Increasing amounts of sun, a couple of dry days to start the week, high temperatures near 80 degrees. Tonight, clear with areas of fog late, low temperature 56. Tuesday, sunny, could be the pick of the week with a high of 84. Mix of sun and clouds Wednesday with scattered showers and thunderstorms returning in the afternoon. High temperature in the mid-80s. I'm Severe Weather Team 9 meteorologist Jeff Exline.
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But coming up in about 9 minutes, I'm going to tell you about the downside of winning the lottery. Right now, it's Old Dominion on WTU.

0: 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I'm sure there were some great ones too, but just go into it with your eyes wide open. 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
6: Increasing amounts of sun, a couple of dry days to start the week, high temperatures near 80 degrees. Tonight, clear with areas of fog late, low temperature 56. Tuesday, sunny, could be the pick of the week with a high of 84. Mix of sun and clouds Wednesday with scattered showers and thunderstorms returning in the afternoon. High temperature in the mid-80s. I'm Severe Weather Team 9 meteorologist Jeff Exline.
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0: You know, school's starting in just a couple of weeks, and if you've got a school-ager in your family, you're probably trying to get all the school supplies you need and get all the clothes you need as well. Well, WTUZ is trying to help you out because we've got your back. Now, all this week, we are going to be picking some winners of brand new backpacks filled with all kinds of school supplies from courtesy of our great sponsors, including Loudoun Motors, Ford, McInturf Realty, Hartzler's Quality Housing, the Commercial and Savings Bank, and Papa John's of Yorksville and New Philadelphia. So make sure you're listening in the morning with Nick and Conley, afternoons with Shauna Berkey, and Saturday with Chris Kale. And we're going to be picking those winners all week long. Right here on 99.9 WTUZ.
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0: That's Andy Pasco on Z Country. Well, you know, 6 days a week, we celebrate anniversaries here on WTUZ. 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Flower Garden, and a dozen donuts from Rod's Donuts. 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
14: Increasing amounts of sun, a couple of dry days to start the week, high temperatures near 80 degrees. Tonight, clear with areas of fog late, low temperature 56. Tuesday, sunny, could be the pick of the week with a high of 84. Mix of sun and clouds Wednesday with scattered showers and thunderstorms returning in the afternoon. High temperature in the mid-80s. I'm Severe Weather Team 9 meteorologist Jeff Exline.
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rewinding the clock and taking you back to a time when these songs ruled the radio. 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

0: coming up on Wednesday, right after the new news, Mary Alice has Tusk Talks. It's all brought to you by Pomerene Hospital. No matter where life takes you, Pomerene is just around the corner with locations in Tuscarawas, Holmes, Coshocton, and Ashland counties. Mary Alice talks with leaders in the community and contributors. She's talking about places you ought to go check out, resources you can take advantage of, events going on. So never miss it. Tusk Talks with Mary Alice every Wednesday after the new news right here on WTUZ. The forecast and Morgan Walling coming up in just a few minutes.
1: The radical left attacks law enforcement in the streets, while leftist politicians like Zohran Mamdani, Tim Walz, and Jasmine Crockett slander them on stage.
2: They mask their faces to attack and murder.
3: Modern-day Gestapo.
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1: And Amy Acton's echoing her fellow leftists, spreading dangerous lies.
5: Does this not feel like the Ku Klux Klan to anyone?
1: Amy Acton and her friend's rhetoric inspires violence against officers with deadly results.
6: New details about the deadly shooting.
7: A sniper opened fire from a nearby rooftop.
8: Yon specifically intended to kill agents.
1: The attacks and violent acts targeting law enforcement are fueled by rhetoric like Amy Acton's.

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6: Increasing amounts of sun, a couple of dry days to start the week, high temperatures near 80 degrees. Tonight, clear with areas of fog late, low temperature 56. Tuesday, sunny, could be the pick of the week with a high of 84. Mix of sun and clouds Wednesday with scattered showers and thunderstorms returning in the afternoon. High temperature in the mid-80s. I'm Severe Weather Team 9 meteorologist Jeff Exline.
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0: That is the band Perry on WTUZ. Well, fairly recently, I was telling you about a small school district in upstate New York that was planning on bringing in a human-like AI robot into the classroom. They spent about $60,000 on this robot. They nicknamed it Sally, and what they were hoping was to help high school students learn about robotics and technology. Now, the superintendent says that the robot was never meant to replace teachers, just help students who get stuck on lessons. But state education officials, teachers, and some local families really pushed back because they were worried how the students' personal information would be handled and kept safe. So now the district is still planning to roll out AI teaching assistant students that can talk on laptops. So we'll see how that goes. But yeah, once they found out there's going to be a robot in the classroom, they're like, yeah, let's pause on this for just a few minutes. Coming up, we got Crystal Gale on 99.9 WTUZ.
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2: 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Harris Dickinson and Marissa Abella are reading it to you on Audible. 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Your ears burn. You yearn for Elizabeth and Mr. Darcy to profess their undying love for one another. You can't bear it any longer. 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

0: I'm Caitlin Chris, and I'm heading out this afternoon, but Shauna Berkey's coming in. She's going to keep you company through the drive home. She's got her cheesy question for your chance to win pizza from Papa John's of New Philadelphia and Yorksville. Now, tomorrow, I'm back, of course, between 10 and 3, keeping you company throughout the workday. On the way, we're going to be checking that forecast for you. We're also going to hear from the guy who's got a new studio album coming out this fall. Max McNown is coming up on WTUZ.
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16: Increasing amounts of sun, a couple of dry days to start the week, high temperatures near 80 degrees. Tonight, clear with areas of fog late, low temperature 56. Tuesday, sunny, could be the pick of the week with a high of 84. Mix of sun and clouds Wednesday with scattered showers and thunderstorms returning in the afternoon. High temperature in the mid-80s. I'm Severe Weather Team 9 meteorologist Jeff Exline.

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3: I'm John Saucier. President Trump wants Iran to restore full traffic through the Strait of Hormuz. He's threatening military action if they don't. Indiana Republican Senator Jim Banks on Fox says the president wants a peaceful resolution to this conflict.
4: If the Iranians don't come to the table and rapidly make an agreement to end their nuclear program and reopen the strait, then President Trump is going to bomb the hell out of them again.
3: The U.S. and Israel have agreed to pause further strikes while the deal's being negotiated. Former chief medical advisor Dr. Anthony Fauci is facing increased criticism from GOP members after a recent Senate hearing. Representative Jim Jordan says for the entirety of COVID-19, the rhetoric seemed to have followed a template.
5: The left will tell a lie. Big media will report the lie. Big tech amplifies the lie. And when you tell the truth, they call you names.
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6: Friends, colleagues, and community members are mourning the loss of Nate Camban. Good afternoon. Reporting for WTUZ News this hour, I'm Jamie Hambaugh. Camban, the Tuscarawas County Board of Developmental Disabilities Superintendent, passed away last week at the age of 39 after a battle with cancer. And Tuscarawas County Special Olympics Coordinator Rochelle Leffler says Camban was everything they could have hoped for in a superintendent.
7: Nate was just one of our biggest supporters. He fully believed in inclusion. He fully believed in every person mattering. He believed in getting to know people, and he was so genuine in his approach.
6: Now, the New Philadelphia Rotary Club said that Nate's servant heart will be missed more than words can express. He is survived by his wife, Amanda, and their five children. Family and friends are invited to celebrate Nate's life Thursday from 3 to 6 p.m. at the Guybe Funeral Center in Dover. The State Highway Patrol says a Sugar Creek man died following a three-vehicle crash Sunday morning just east of the village. Troopers say 26-year-old Marcus Miller was riding west on State Route 39 around 10:37 a.m. when his motorcycle hit the side of a Mazda CX-5 SUV that was turning left onto a Parisi Road. The motorcycle then crossed the center line and struck an oncoming Nissan Rogue SUV. Miller died at the scene. New Philadelphia Post Commander Lieutenant Brian Sponigal says the driver of the SUV that turned in front of Miller, an 84-year-old Dover woman, told troopers that she did not see the motorcycle and claimed it was possibly speeding.
8: We're still looking into that. We're not going to word out that it wasn't speeding or anything like that at this point.
6: Now, troopers say Miller was wearing a helmet and protective gear. No one else was injured. Sponigal says the crash is still under investigation and no citations have been issued. August is Child Support Awareness Month, a national effort to recognize the role the child support programs play in helping families. In Tuscarawas County, Child Support Enforcement Agency Director Tracy Berry says the month is a chance to highlight services and connect families with support.
9: There's over 600,000 children in Ohio's child support program, and nationally, over 12 million children are served. 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
6: Yeah, throughout August, the Tuscarawas County CSEA Facebook page will share videos, facts, and resources for families. And Barry says that the county courthouse will also be lit green for 1 week in recognition of the campaign. And that's all for news. Stay tuned to look at your Z Country forecast coming up after a word from our sponsor, Best Copier Technologies. 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
12: increasing amounts of sun, a couple of dry days to start the week, high temperatures near 80 degrees. Tonight, clear with areas of fog late, low temperature 56. Tuesday, sunny, could be the pick of the week with a high of 84. Mix of sun and clouds Wednesday with scattered showers and thunderstorms returning in the afternoon. High temperature in the mid-80s. I'm Severe Weather Team 9 meteorologist Jeff Exline.
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0: That one is his favorite, and it's my favorite, Amarillo by Morning, George Strait, here on WTUZ. We know you love the music. Barack Obama is sharing some of his favorites, his annual summer playlist. And he opened it with Glenn Hansard's Song of Good Hope and honored the late musician by writing, "Michelle and I love the song and our hearts go out to his family." His playlist mixes some modern favorites with classic hits and includes artists like The Strokes, Coldplay, The Beatles, SZA, Johnny Cash, Nina Simone, David Bowie, and more. So I would love to know, what is on your summer playlist? What are the hottest songs of your summer?
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0: Mariah Montgomery here on 99.9. We've got your back. Yeah, we are kicking off this week, picking some lucky winners who are going to get a backpack full of supplies because of the good folks at Loudoun Motors Ford, McInturf Realty, Hartzler's Quality Housing, the Commercial and Savings Bank, and Papa John's of Yerkesville and New Philadelphia. And I'm going to be picking my very first winner coming up next hour. Don't forget, you can still sign up on our WTUZ Facebook page just by telling us if they're a boy or girl, what their grade is, and what school they go to.
1: 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One dribble, fires it up! 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
2: 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Outside of that, in baseball tonight, the Pittsburgh Pirates are up in Milwaukee against the Brewers at 7:40, and Milwaukee will enter as the slight favorite. Bubba Chandler takes the bump for the Buccos against Brandon Sproat. 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
10: Increasing amounts of sun, a couple of dry days to start the week, high temperatures near 80 degrees. Tonight, clear with areas of fog late, low temperature 56. Tuesday, sunny, could be the pick of the week with a high of 84. Mix of sun and clouds Wednesday with scattered showers and thunderstorms returning in the afternoon. High temperature in the mid-80s. I'm Severe Weather Team 9 meteorologist Jeff Exline.
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0: On your drive home, it is Hardy here on WTUZ. More country right around the bend. Gavin Adcock, Chris Jansen, and some John Langston on the way as well.
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0: The Tuscarawas County Community Foundation has set a new record by awarding more than $1.4 million in grants this year. Good afternoon. I'm Lauren Octennis with your WTUZ News Report. Executive Director Scott Robinson says more than 50 organizations will benefit from the foundation's generosity in 2026.
1: It's just outstanding philanthropic generosity from a lot of different people and a foresight of a number of our community leaders nearly 25 years ago that really has allowed us to build to the point now where we can make a significant number of grants.
0: Foundation grants range from $68,000 for the Kent State Tuscarawas Performing Arts Center toward a new sound system to $1,000 for Leadership Tuscarawas. In between, foundation grants will help buy AED machines, renovate schools and museums, and provide food and health services for children in need. Grants also include more than two dozen generous gifts from other accounts, including $245,000 from the Max T. and Irma Miller Donor Advised Fund, and $822,000 from Dr. Leslie S. Harold Community Fund. Friends, colleagues, and community members are mourning the loss of Nate Camban. Camban, the Tuscarawas County Board of Developmental Disabilities Superintendent, passed away last week at the age of 39 after a battle with cancer. Tuscarawas County Special Olympics Coordinator Rochelle Loeffler says Camban was everything they could have hoped for in a superintendent.
2: Nate was just one of our biggest supporters. He fully believed in inclusion. He fully believed in every person mattering. He believed in getting to know people, and he was so genuine in his approach.
0: She says the Rockets team was heartbroken by his passing. The New Philadelphia Rotary Club said Nate's servant heart will be missed more than words can express. He is survived by his wife Amanda and their five children. Friends and family are invited to celebrate Nate's life Thursday from 3 to 6 p.m. at Guy Funeral Center in Dover. State troopers say a motorcycle rider from Sugar Creek was killed in a three-vehicle accident just east of the village. The Ohio State Highway Patrol says it happened around 10:37 Sunday morning on State Route 39 at Precy Road. The New Philadelphia Post Commander Brian Spinagle says 26-year-old Marcus Miller's motorcycle collided with an eastbound Mazda CX-5 SUV that was turning left onto Precy Road. After the impact, the motorcycle crossed the center line and struck an oncoming Nissan Rogue SUV. Miller, who was wearing a helmet and protective gear, died at the scene. Spinagle says the driver of the Mazda was turned in front of Miller in 84. Spinagle says the driver of the Mazda that turned in front of Miller, an 84-year-old Dover woman, was wearing a seatbelt and was not injured.
3: Yeah, she did state that she didn't see the motorcycle and that it may have been going too fast.
0: Spinagle says no one has been cited for the crash, which remains under investigation. The driver of the Nissan and that vehicle's passengers were also wearing seatbelts and were not hurt. That's all for news this hour on WTUZ. The Valley Forecast is on the way. From the WTUZ Newsroom, I'm Lauren Rectenis.
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5: Increasing amounts of sun, a couple of dry days to start the week, high temperatures near 80 degrees. Tonight, clear with areas of fog late, low temperature 56. Tuesday, sunny, could be the pick of the week with a high of 84. Mix of sun and clouds Wednesday with scattered showers and thunderstorms returning in the afternoon. High temperature in the mid-80s. I'm Severe Weather Team 9 meteorologist Jeff Exline.
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Chase Matthew joining Lauren and Elena on that one. Kick off your hour here on Z Country. I'm Shauna Berkey on your drive home. Coming up, I'm going to tell you my very first winner in our We've Got Your Back promotion in just a bit. Right now, it's Back to the Country.

we guarantee you still know the words to this one. Well, most of the words. Okay, maybe just the chorus? It's a Z Country Classic, brought to you by the Amish Door Village.

That one goes way back with Miss Patsy Cline here on WTUZ. Well, we are having so much fun reading all of your entries and our We've Got Your Back. And I am excited to announce my very first winner of the week. I'm going to be doing it all week long, along with the morning show as well. And we'll have a winner on Saturday as well.

0: suburbs of Yorksville and New Philadelphia. Hey, make sure you tune in tomorrow morning, another chance for you to win. And I'll give you a chance each and every day this week.
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0: Alicia Silverstone is getting back into her Clueless character. Yeah, she's returning as Cher for a sequel series that's received a 6-episode order at Paramount Plus. It follows Peacock previously developing, then moving on from the project. They're saying it's going to happen this time. The present-day story follows Cher as a successful businesswoman and mother who discovers that raising a teenager makes her feel clueless all over again. Production is expected to begin in L.A. next year with CBS Studios producing the series. Silverstone will also serve as executive producer on the series.
1: A no-hitter! One dribble fires it up! Touchdown! Touchdown!
2: 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Bubba Chandler takes the bump for the Buccos against Brandon Sproat. 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
9: Increasing amounts of sun, a couple of dry days to start the week. High temperatures near 80 degrees. Tonight, clear with areas of fog late, low temperature 56. Tuesday, sunny, could be the pick of the week with a high of 84. Mix of sun and clouds Wednesday with scattered showers and thunderstorms returning in the afternoon. High temperature in the mid-80s. I'm Severe Weather Team 9 meteorologist Jeff Exline.
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0: 99.9 with Red Farron. It is another opportunity for us to kick off the week and salute our veterans and military members. We've been doing this for, oh my gosh, I don't even know how long. I feel like it's been as long as I can remember, and I've been here 18, 19 years. 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
3: News. I'm John Saucier. President Trump says the U.S. and Iran have begun a new round of peace talks after calling off massive strikes over the weekend. President Trump offering a warning to Iran.
4: This is the last chance. This is not something that, if it doesn't happen, this is the last chance for them to sign a good document.
3: Incident commander for California's Incident Management Team 7, Tom Klimo, with an update to damage done by wildfires in Spokane, Washington, as nearly 65,000 people are evacuated from that area.
5: By our estimates, we've lost upwards of 700 structures. Had aerial flyovers this morning and last night late to validate some of those losses. But there's still large question marks about the total loss.
3: The Washington state government's waiting on the federal aid. The governor says they've had good talks with the White House, and they do expect federal relief soon. 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
6: Friends, colleagues, and community members are mourning the loss of Nate Camban. Good afternoon. Reporting for WTUZ News this hour, I'm Jamie Hambaugh. Camban, the Tuscarawas County Board of Developmental Disabilities Superintendent, passed away last week at the age of 39 after a battle with cancer. And Tuscarawas County Special Olympics Coordinator Rochelle Leffler says Camban was everything they could have hoped for in a superintendent.
7: Nate was just one of our biggest supporters. He fully believed in inclusion. He fully believed in every person mattering. He believed in getting to know people, and he was so genuine in his approach.
6: Now, the New Philadelphia Rotary Club said that Nate's servant heart will be missed more than words can express. He is survived by his wife, Amanda, and their five children. Family and friends are invited to celebrate Nate's life Thursday from 3 to 6 p.m. at the Guide Funeral Center in Dover. The State Highway Patrol says a Sugar Creek man died following a three-vehicle crash Sunday morning just east of the village. Troopers say 26-year-old Marcus Miller was riding west on State Route 39 around 10:37 a.m. when his motorcycle hit the side of a Mazda CX-5 SUV that was turning left onto a pre-C road. The motorcycle then crossed the center line and struck an oncoming Nissan Rogue SUV. Miller died at the scene. New Philadelphia Post Commander Lieutenant Brian Sponigal says the driver of the SUV that turned in front of Miller, an 84-year-old Dover woman, told troopers that she did not see the motorcycle and claimed it was possibly speeding.
8: We're still looking into that. We're not going to word out that it wasn't speeding or anything like that at this point.
6: The troopers say Miller was wearing a helmet and protective gear. No one else was injured. Sponigal says the crash is still under investigation and no citations have been issued. August is Child Support Awareness Month, a national effort to recognize the role the child support programs play in helping families. In Tuscarawas County, Child Support Enforcement Agency Director Tracy Berry says the month is a chance to highlight services and connect families with support.
9: There's over 600,000 children in Ohio's child support program, and nationally, over 12 million children are served. It's important that parents are financially responsible for their children, and our program ensures that moms and dads take their responsibilities seriously.
6: Yeah, throughout August, the Tuscarawas County CSEA Facebook page will share videos, facts, and resources for families. And Barry says that the county courthouse will also be lit green for 1 week in recognition of the campaign. And that's Looking at News. Stay up to date on local news and everything happening in Z Country by following us on Facebook. For WTUZ News, I'm Jamie Hambaugh. Now, severe weather, Team 9 with a forecast.
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11: Tonight, clear with areas of fog, late low temperature 56. Tuesday, sunny, could be the pick of the week with a high of 84. Mix of sun and clouds Wednesday with scattered showers and thunderstorms returning in the afternoon. High temperature in the mid-80s, and it looks like we'll have to put up with showers and thunderstorms at times Thursday and Friday. I'm Severe Weather Team 9 Meteorologist Jeff Exline.
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0: out to anything like a dinner or whatnot, and when the bill comes, it gets weird. Because what normally happens is the bill will travel around the table. People will then begin to pitch in what they think they owe. The problem with this is there's always somebody last to get the bill. A look of confusion and concern comes over their face. They're like, what? Now people see this and they're like, a couple extra dollars or something like that? And you're like, well, I'm $687 short. So the $2 you're going to pitch in ain't even going to put a dent in this. So how about this? How about the bill take another lap? Do another lap. I don't think my chicken tenders were $700.
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0: Rocco Wetzel and Corey Kent on that one here on Z Country. How much time would you say you spend driving around with your kids during the school year? And heck, now with travel ball and everything like that, that includes the summer as well. Now, I'm a little lucky. I actually teach at the school that my kids go to. And so it's a little bit easier because we just stay after school for the practices and all that good stuff. But it's a lot. Driving kids to and from school activities, to actual school, to practices and everything. Well, they say it takes parents about an average of 38 minutes a day. This is according to a new survey. It adds up to almost 7,000 minutes a year. Wow, that's a lot. It equals nearly 15 8-hour workdays spent in the car during the school year. That's probably why 77% of moms and dads say back-to-school season makes life feel a little bit more hectic. Yeah, I can get that. Kids are in all kinds of things, and you want them to be. You want to give them every opportunity, but man, that can be overwhelming for the parents. One common struggle they face, well, trying to come up with new and appealing dinner ideas for the family, as 90% of parents say they deal with this challenge. Yeah, my kids have found out that, or I have found out, if I wait long enough, the kids will just say, is it fend for yourself night? And then as soon as they say that, I know I'm off the hook because they're just going to go find their own food.
1: A no-hitter! One dribble fires it up! Touchdown! Touchdown!
2: 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Bubba Chandler takes the bump for the Buccos against Brandon Sproat. That's a look at your Monday Tuscarawas Insurance Agency Big Z Sports Minute.
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10: Tonight, clear with areas of fog, late low temperature 56. Tuesday, sunny, could be the pick of the week with a high of 84. Mix of sun and clouds Wednesday with scattered showers and thunderstorms returning in the afternoon. High temperature in the mid-80s, and looks like we'll have to put up with showers and thunderstorms at times Thursday and Friday. I'm Severe Weather Team 9 meteorologist Jeff Exline.
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0: Austin Snell here on Z Country. Kaylee, Chris is going to give you another chance this week to win one of those $15 gift certificates to Toasted on the Square in New Philly. 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And if you haven't heard much about them or you haven't checked them out yet, find Toasted on the Square on Facebook for all their specials, their deals, and hours.
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0: The Tuscarawas County Community Foundation has set a new record by awarding more than $1.4 million in grants this year. Good afternoon. I'm Lauren Octenis with your WTUZ News Report. Executive Director Scott Robinson says more than 50 organizations will benefit from the foundation's generosity in 2026.
1: It's just outstanding philanthropic generosity from a lot of different people and a foresight of a number of our community leaders nearly 25 years ago that really has allowed us to build to the point now where we can make a significant number of grants.
0: Foundation grants range from $68,000 for the Kent State Tuscarawas Performing Arts Center toward a new sound system to $1,000 for Leadership Tuscarawas. In between, foundation grants will help buy AED machines, renovate schools and museums, and provide food and health services for children in need. Grants also include more than two dozen generous gifts from other accounts, including $245,000 from the Max T. and Irma Miller Donor Advised Fund and $822,000 from Dr. Leslie S. Harold Community Fund. Friends, colleagues, and community members are mourning the loss of Nate Camban. Camban, the Tuscarawas County Board of Developmental Disabilities Superintendent, passed away last week at the age of 39 after a battle with cancer. Tuscarawas County Special Olympics Coordinator Rochelle Leffler says Camban was everything they could have hoped for in a superintendent.
2: Nate was just one of our biggest supporters. He fully believed in inclusion. He fully believed in every person mattering. He believed in getting to know people, and he was so genuine in his approach.
0: She says the Rockets team was heartbroken by his passing. The New Philadelphia Rotary Club said Nate's servant heart will be missed more than words can express. He is survived by his wife Amanda and their five children. Friends and family are invited to celebrate Nate's life Thursday from 3 to 6 p.m. at Guy Funeral Center in Dover. State troopers say a motorcycle rider from Sugar Creek was killed in a three-vehicle accident just east of the village. The Ohio State Highway Patrol says it happened around 10:37 Sunday morning on State Route 39 at Precy Road. The New Philadelphia Post Commander Brian Spinagle says 26-year-old Marcus Miller's motorcycle collided with an eastbound Mazda CX-5 SUV that was turning left onto Precy Road. After the impact, the motorcycle crossed the center line and struck an oncoming Nissan Rogue SUV. Miller, who was wearing a helmet and protective gear, died at the scene. Spinagle says the driver of the Mazda that turned into in front of Miller, an 84-year-old Dover woman, was wearing a seatbelt and was not injured.
3: Yeah, she did state that she didn't see the motorcycle and that it may have been going too fast.
0: Spinagle says no one has been cited for the crash, which remains under investigation. The driver of the Nissan and that vehicle's passengers were also wearing seatbelts and were not hurt. That's all for news this hour on WTUZ. The Valley Forecast is on the way. From the WTUZ Newsroom, I'm Lauren Rectenis.
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5: Tonight, clear with areas of fog, late low temperature 56. Tuesday, sunny, could be the pick of the week with a high of 84. Mix of sun and clouds Wednesday with scattered showers and thunderstorms returning in the afternoon. High temperature in the mid-80s, and it looks like we'll have to put up with showers and thunderstorms at times Thursday and Friday. I'm Severe Weather Team 9 meteorologist Jeff Exline.
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0: The radical left attacks law enforcement in the streets, while leftist politicians like Zohran Mamdani, Tim Walz, and Jasmine Crockett slander them on stage.
1: They mask their faces to attack and murder.
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3: Modern-day slave patrols.
0: And Amy Acton's echoing her fellow leftists, spreading dangerous lies.
4: Does this not feel like the Ku Klux Klan to anyone?
0: Amy Acton and her friend's rhetoric inspires violence against officers with deadly results.
5: New details about the deadly shooting.
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0: The attacks and violent acts targeting law enforcement are fueled by rhetoric like Amy Acton's, creating violence, endangering all of us. 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

0: It's hard to believe we are into August already. We've got more new movies coming your way, coming up this Friday. The long-anticipated Super Troopers 3. Yes. Ice Cream Man and One Night Only coming out as well. The week after, Nimrods. Your kids are going to get excited. Paw Patrol, the Dino movie, is coming out on the 14th. Brink of War and the End of Oak Street here on WTUZ. By the way, the Odyssey taking over number one in theaters now.
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2: Tonight, clear with areas of fog late, low temperature 56. Tuesday, sunny, could be the pick of the week with a high of 84. Mix of sun and clouds Wednesday with scattered showers and thunderstorms returning in the afternoon. High temperature in the mid-80s, and it looks like we'll have to put up with showers and thunderstorms at times Thursday and Friday. I'm Severe Weather Team 9 meteorologist Jeff Exline.
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5: And we're good whenever you are.

0: Well, if you have to cancel a show or postpone it, this is probably the best reason ever. Parker McCollum canceled his shows over the weekend because his second baby boy was on the way. He shared the news in an Instagram story Wednesday night, saying he and his wife Haley were expecting their baby, and said, quote, "My beautiful wife is blessing our family with our second baby, and it looks like he'll be here tomorrow. I couldn't be more excited to become a dad for the second time." Well, he was right. The baby was born on Thursday, and they shared the news in a joint Instagram post featuring a gallery of family photos from the hospital. So congrats, and hopefully he's able to take a little bit more time. By the way, they call him Rocker Tommy Light McCollum.
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It's your drive home here on 99.9, and that one, pretty popular these days, Boston. It's Stella Lefty here on Z Country. The best thing about summer and fall, state fair foods. Yeah, the Ohio State Fair going on right now, and I'm going to tell you all about the best state fair foods coming up.

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1: Playing those songs that make you go, oh man, I haven't heard this one in a long time. It's a Z Country Classic, brought to you by the Amish Door Village.

0: When we talk about state fairs, even county fairs, things like that, what's one of the first things that you think about? Yeah, it's the food. Maybe it's just me, but that's exactly what I think about. And a lot of people get just as excited as the food about the food as they are about the animals and the rides and all of that. And Yelp has come up with a list of the top American food fair. Okay, they're saying who has the best fair food in the state. So which one? Well, they say the honor goes to the Minnesota State Fair. Reviewers love their signature snacks, including buckets of warm chocolate chip cookies, fried chicken waffle cones, and fried cheese curds. The Midwest is home to four of the top 10 state fairs for food. Wisconsin came in at number 2, Iowa at 3, and New York came in at number 4. But we all know Ohio is the true winner.
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8: Tonight, clear with areas of fog, late low temperature 56. Tuesday, sunny, could be the pick of the week with a high of 84. Mix of sun and clouds Wednesday with scattered showers and thunderstorms returning in the afternoon. High temperature in the mid-80s, and it looks like we'll have to put up with showers and thunderstorms at times Thursday and Friday. I'm Severe Weather Team 9 meteorologist Jeff Exline.
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0: It's Shaboozy here on 99.9. And I'm Shauna Berkey. Thanks for hanging out with me on your drive home. We'll do it all again tomorrow.
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14: Tonight, clear with areas of fog late, low temperature 56. Tuesday, sunny, could be the pick of the week with a high of 84. Mix of sun and clouds Wednesday with scattered showers and thunderstorms returning in the afternoon. High temperature in the mid-80s, and it looks like we'll have to put up with showers and thunderstorms at times Thursday and Friday. I'm Severe Weather Team 9 meteorologist Jeff Exline.

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